for the great Lena conquest of 1993, and that is Boundaries. Huzzah. Welcome to Friday. This is the Electric Company. It's an hour of beats and pieces and stuff. Apparently nothing there. Responding to Grant, who was talking about the acid jazzes. Anyways, Young Disciples with from their album Road to Freedom. And, yeah, love the song in there. And, of course, Incognito, Wild and Peaceful with the Kenny Dope retouch. My goodness, it's Friday. So, I just have some thing to go. From B.C. Collins, out of Fort Collins, Colorado. His wonderful rendition, or edit of Donny Hathaway's Everything is Everything. This is CJS loving you, radio on left-hand side of your mind. I'm Rob Faust. 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

0: record sale. What is this? That ain't got nothing to do with you creating the music.
1: Yeah, it has nothing to do. You know, when we started this thing, it's not for the money. It's for the music. It's for the love of the music. And if you treat her right, she's going to treat you right. The minute you come in this thing and you're in it to make money, yeah, your time is limited in this motherfucker.

from Alice Russell and Lorca out of Paris. That is the edit of I Got the Hunger. Wow. That does it for tonight. Asia's taller older brother is in Moonlips. So it's going to get just ridiculously fun. Thanks to everybody who called in. That was indeed Shoop, the original with Parliament. Let's Play House. Found that again. Anyways, have a terrific week. Stay safe, everybody. Stay kind. It's almost, I don't know, almost New Year. There you go. Words to live by. And if you feel like coming out and having some fun, come down to Loretta. I'm in the basement. We're going to leave you tonight with Speedometer. And I showed them the ghetto with Josie James. Have a terrific week. This has been The Electric Company. And this, of course, is CJS loving you. Moonlips is up.

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Yes, you have been listening to a really long extended edition of Full Moon Funkalicious. Yeah, 2 hours. So yeah, if you're looking for the podcast, it would be in separate podcasts, Fade to Bass and Full Moon Funkalicious, so check it out. Yeah, a little bit of a long haul. My man, hopefully A5 will be back next week. I won't be here, so hopefully he's here. But yeah, definitely keep it locked, because Dirty Needles is coming up next right here, CJSW 90.9 FM in California.

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1: Before we get this started, let me explain. DJs that play that real live shit, let's do it.
2: Dirty needles, you know what I'm saying? With the track bastards. I like my needles dirty too. You know what I'm saying? The dirtier the needle, the dirtier the vinyl. The dirtier the vinyl, the more crackle you hear. The more crackle you hear, the more classics you hear.
3: Yeah, right? It's like, I'm about to leave and she just put her arm on me like, yo. Like, I'm not gonna let you leave. And I'm just like, yo. That's crazy. Like, you need to relax, man. You know, I've been true to you. Like, I feel you though, you know?

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Started off with Raz Fresco, his new album, Y Equals Self. Check that out. That was Can't Let Go. Almost entirely produced by Raz Fresco. Check that out. It's a dope album. I've actually personally been listening to it extensively over the last, I'd say, couple of months since it's been out. So I highly encourage that. Look, if you want to follow us, see everything we play, we're on Blue Sky at Dirty Needles Radio. 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Follow us there. That way you know everything that's going on with the Track Bastards. 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Hit that subscribe button. You know what I'm saying? And never miss an episode of Dirty Needles.

I also have a new album from Four Eyes that I want to get into a little bit later. And of course, Von P. He has two new albums out. Loner came out a few months ago. Loner 2 or

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If I got all these thousands of followers on Instagram, like, I'm a hustler. I've always been hustling before I do music.

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Brand new Apollo Brown and Sky Zoo. It's called No Discounts. You can expect a record from, an album from them over the next few weeks. Keep an eye on that. That one is fresh. I just got that. We've gotten some Tone and Sazy from Senna. Rome Seeks' album, Sock Into My Pocket, which is dope. Check that out. Dan Green's album, Better Than McDonald's, that came out a few months ago. I've been raving in the summer. Good rundown. Chuck Strangers, Glory of the King's Hand. I played every day. I saw the video. I was inspired by it. If you

started it off with Flea Lord featuring Mickey Fax from Everything I Never Said. So if you want to see everything we played, follow us on Blue Sky at Dirty Needles Radio, and of course on Instagram at Dirty Needles Radio. Check us out there. And you'll know what's going on with Trackmaster, including tomorrow. Me, myself, Erwin, I'm at the Rocky Mountain Wine Fest from 5 to 10. So maybe you're listening and you're going to be down there, because I know so many of our listeners are wine connoisseurs. You can come by, say hi. I'm free.

right now, Jay Cyanide from Fire at the Philharmonic, a dope record that came out earlier this summer. We're going to get into Countertop featuring Danielson. And Danielson, who was here in studio just 2 weeks ago, dropped a dope freestyle. If you want to check it out, you'd have to check my

here's something that I was really excited to get into. Mad Salt, Dazar, and The Last Emperor, they have an album called Mainline 2. And they have a song with Ed OG. It all blends perfectly.

Danielson. If you want to see everything we play, we're on Blue Sky at Dirty Needles Radio. We're also on Instagram at Dirty Needles Radio. So check us out there. Find out what's happening with the Track Bastards. I want to send a huge shout out to Thrill, hanging out in the studio, looking to make her way through the CJSW ranks. So keep an eye out for her. She's kicking around the city. Very talented musician and upcoming artist. So check her out. We're going to get out.

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lifestyle. 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
1: I'm Oli Orville.
0: And I'm Carissa Gem.
1: We're back in the booth together. It feels good.
0: Yes, we are.
1: It's been a hot minute, and we couldn't be asking for a better guest to come back together again. Like,
0: yes.
1: We have an amazing guest tonight. I'm looking forward to this.
0: Super stoked. We've got DJ Alloy in the booth.
1: Live and direct. This is going to be a lot of fun.
0: And yeah, we got some Jersey Club vibes, maybe
1: some house.
0: We're going to get it grooving.
1: It's going to be a lot of fun.
0: But yeah, we are all set up and ready to go now. So we're going to let DJ Alloy take us away.
1: Without further ado, let's get after it. What Will the Neighbors Think? All the way to 11.
0: Let's go.

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1: You have been tuned in to
0: What Will the Neighbors Think?
1: With
0: DJ Alloy.
1: Absolutely throwing a shaker in here. Holy smokes, this has been so much fun.
0: The most action this booth has seen in a minute.
1: So oh my goodness.
0: Thank you for bringing all the pals. You want to give a shout out?
2: Is it working?
1: Yeah, coming in loud.
2: First off, thanks for having me. This is my first time ever playing on the radio. I hope you all had fun listening wherever you are. Shout out to my booth baddies. We have a bunch of ballroom girls here, and I'm just super grateful for their support. It's a party up in here. Yeah, check me out. Alloy's DJ Diaries on Instagram. See you next time.
0: Yes, thank you so much. And stick around. We got Remote Emissions up next.
1: Don't touch that dial. And I am very excited for next time, too. It'll definitely be on What Will the Neighbors Think. We cannot wait to have you back. Thank you so much for being here. It was such a pleasure.
0: Awesome. And thank you all for coming.
1: Yes, thank you all. Woo! You've really brought the energy in here. Thank you so much. The awesome. Booth pick is going to be amazing. We're going to get a bunch of... The photography is going to be amazing. Let's go.
0: Perfect.
1: All right, What Will the Neighbors Think? Signing out. Remote Emissions coming up next. Let's go.

0: minute, 15 seconds, guidance is internal, 12, 11, 10, 9, ignition sequence start, 6, 5, 4, 3, 2, 1, 0, all engine running, liftoff, we have a liftoff, 32 minutes past the hour.
1: 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Here you will find the answer to all of life's mysteries.

Hey, what's up? Welcome to another edition of Remote Emissions. I'm the Lotus Queen, and I'm here with you as per usual every Friday night, bringing you the best in jungle, drum and bass, whatever you want to call it. And we are going into the time machine. We're going to take you way back to some of the originals. These tracks are like over 30 years old, and a lot of them have been remastered and put out digitally, which is really great. I found them on Bandcamp, so yeah, these are just favorites that I've always enjoyed. Definitely only a drop in the bucket here, but let's hear a few of them. So we're going to take you all the way back. Hope you enjoy. 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Anywhere in the world, you can listen via our app, as well as online, the online browser. 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It's lots of options. We're broadcasting from Treaty 7 land, known as Mokinsis, also known as the City of Calgary. And then this includes Métis Districts 5 and 6 as well. So we're going to get into it. Hope it takes you back. If you've been a long-time listener, you'll definitely have heard some of these, but some of them are newer. Well, not newer, newer to me. They're a little more obscure versions, but there's some classics. Please do text the booth if you like, 403-220-3991. Let me know what you're up to. If you got any memories or old school rave stories to share, or stories from listening to the show, I would definitely love to hear them. And I can we can mention them on Funding Drive. It's coming up in about a month. All right, let's do this. Let's go. Old school classic drum and bass coming right up.

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It is 11:35 in the PM. I'm going through all these classic favorites. 30 plus years ago, these came out, the birth of drum and bass. Big shouts to Adam Geosphere, who's tuned in. Adam Geosphere and the Animal Crew. They are all there. All right, if you do want to text, please do, 403-220-3991. Otherwise, just sit back and we're going to take you all the way till midnight. I will have the track list up at the end and you can look up these tracks. This is a classic DJ Rap, Spiritual Aura, Engineers Without Fears remix.

All right, thank you so much for tuning in. And shouts to any of you who are listening in the future. Maybe you're listening to this Saturday morning, Sunday night, whatever it is. Hope you enjoy. You can listen, of course, anytime on our CJSW app. Thanks again to everybody tuned in live. I will see you guys next week. Stay tuned for DNA, the hour of hardcore techno with DJ Double D. This has been Ramon Emissions, and I am still the Lotus Queen after all these years. Have a wonderful weekend, and I will see you next time.

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is breeding, shapes of things once lost are moving through the veil, and these events from years ago threaten to destroy this future, and the present, and the past. The darkness holds only one thing,

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But actually, from a non-linear, non-subjective viewpoint, it's more like a big ball of wibbly-wobbly, timey-wimey.

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There's sinkholes all over. 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Wars and rumors of wars. There is absolute chaos. And there's mystery in there. While all that's going on, folks, there's a sound.

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Welcome back to Thriller Bark. I'm your host, DJ Jonathan Crane. You're tuned into CJSW 90.9 FM, broadcasting from the traditional territory of the people of the Treaty 7 region in southern Alberta. Calgary is also home to Métis Nation of Alberta, Districts 5 and 6. Started out there with the latest from Pedal Supply. That was called Inside Your Light. As usual, coming in with the freshest Amapiano. This one's called Hey Funkla by Deloke Nation 848. Going to be here for the next 2 hours playing tracks. 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

finally getting around to a lot of these techno tracks that I've been meaning to get to for the past few weeks. This one right here, Stellar Ship by Electric Rescue. That last track was Rise by Saran. I mean, before

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0: When there was Cielo Mueves, like Kitty 110, La Wakely, Albany, and Main Costa. Before that, we heard the latest from Young Stoner Life and Young Thug. That was called Believe That. And then before the ad break there, we heard Ergalio Egofalico by Against Me, not the punk band. That was the DJ Against Me, No Space in the Middle, from Berlin. Got time for a few more tracks. Then it's Neon Window coming up at 6 with a special guest mix on that one. Right now, some brand new funk right here. This one's called Atras Jocorsa Jocaisha by MC Neguino Dromoro and MC Ragao.
1: Atenção, mulher! É Joel Mix, hein? 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

That was Carolina by De La Rose. Gonna end off with some Over Mono. This is Even Angels Ghost featuring Kendora. Thanks everyone for tuning in. Neon Windows up next. See you all next week.

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8: 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This evening, we are featuring a guest mix from a very cool DJ and event producer based out of Treaty 1 or Winnipeg. Her name is Dre, and I had the pleasure of meeting her while I was in Winnipeg for the Manitoba Electronic Music Exhibition, which is a very wonderful festival, definitely incredible cornerstone of Western Canada electronic music, and very excited to hear this guest mix that Dre has put together for us this evening. She is a multi-genre DJ. She focuses on techno, breakbeat, and house, and she also is one of the co-founders of Baddie Vision, which is a collective that's focused on creating femme-forward parties for baddies to have a safe space to dance, let loose, and build community. So, without further ado, we're going to give a listen to this super cool mix that she's put together for us. It's got a bit of techno, it's got a bunch of electronic producers on it, including

From September 11th to 13th, you want to be in Edmonton for the 5th annual Purple City Fest. There are over 100 bands taking over 8 stages at this entirely all-ages event, including garage rock queen From Shannon and the Clams, Shannon Shaw, Netherlands-based post-punks Iguana Death Cult, synth-pop starlet Desire, iconic Canadian artist, actress, musician, and director Sukyin Lee, New York Death City rockers Bambara, feminist hardcore from Baltimore, War on Women, Canadian alt country from Deep Dark Woods, and rare performances from local legends The Wet Secrets and Calvin Love. On top of that, you can take part in the free block party with 2 days of live music and wrestling, as well as a vendor market and panels everyone can show up to. 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

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It's the September 7th edition here on CJSW 90.9 FM, broadcasting out of Calgary, Alberta, Canada, at the University of Calgary campus radio station on Treaty 7 land. City Calgary is also home to Métis Nations 5 and 6. We're listening to Glory by Kadiya. I think that's how you would say it. Dunya 3 EP on Wrecked. Heard something from Laura Mish to start things off there. It was Siren live at the Barbican album. It's the album Lithic performed live. Just came out September 4th, 2026. We've got a special guest taking over for the first hour or so of The Brutal and the Beautiful. It's Nick K2. So keep it dialed here on CJSW. He's playing all originals. First time he's ever done an all original set. So we got an exclusive. So keep it locked here for the next hour or more. I'm also hosting Cole's show on the third hour too. So you're still going to get 2 hours of me. But we'll chat with Nick after his set. But I hope you enjoy the ride here on The Brutal and the Beautiful.

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He hosts Be Nasty Stream on Twitch. We're going to talk a little bit more about that in the interview, where to get his music and what he's up to these days when we get to the end of his set. But I just want to let you know, he's never played an all-original set like this, so this is a treat. I'm digging a lot of these tunes from Nick K2. Thanks for tuning in to The Brutal and the Beautiful here on CJSW 90.5.

0: All right. You are tuned into The Brutal and the Beautiful. Continuously mixed electronic dance music every Monday afternoon. We just got to hear an exclusive set from Nick K2. He's in the studio right now, and he played all... Those were all his tracks.
1: Yeah.
0: Some of them, have not seen, the release, but they're vinyl releases.
1: There's actually two tracks in there that... I don't know. I didn't want to release. We started releasing records, and I started buying more records, and then I started seeing like exclusive on the record, like instrumentals and all that stuff. So I'm like, oh, let's add some extras to some records, and then that way too, it might boost sales possibly.
0: I think you're the first person that I've had on The Brutal and the Beautiful play all their own music for a guest spot. So yeah, that was a treat. Thank you so much, Nick.
1: Thank you. Thanks for giving me the opportunity.
0: Oh yeah. To tell you a little bit more about Nick K2, he hosts a stream on Twitch. It's called Be Nasty, I believe. Is it just a B-Nasty
1: Beats? Yeah, but we also branded as B&B because I don't know. Some people want to, when they hear Be Nasty Beats, they get a little scared.
0: Oh no!
1: Yeah. So I had to make it like a kid friendly kind of like
0: B&B. Yeah. No, that's good. We can share the URL in the description of today's show, where you can find the playlist. We're not going to read off every track title that Nick played in his set, but you know, every single one of those tracks was by Nick K2. There's a couple collabs. You had Jaime Duraz in there. And Carly Kay.
1: Yeah, Carly Kay. She's from Calgary as well.
0: So another artist in there that you collaborated with called Anyone.
1: Yeah, Anyone. He's actually, I met him in Mexico. That's where when I started going and doing like melodic techno stuff, that was probably my first melodic techno track. But yeah, I think he's in Spain right now. But yeah.
0: I really like that tune Be Cool that you had in there.
1: That one is actually the EP that I did for, I went on a cruise with my wife and it sparked my, so as soon as I came home, I did a couple of those tracks. And then I guess some samples I got on the trip as well. It was like a week cruise, but yeah, that one's more my Nick K2 coming out after Buck, because my Buck alias is more harder dance.
0: Right, I saw that in one of the metadatas for one of your tracks. Buck is a sort of like a bass alias for your heavier sound, hey?
1: Heavier, faster.
0: Yeah. Yeah, we had to slow down a track pretty good just to get it in the playlist there. I'm going to have to hear that at full speed sometime.
1: Oh, for sure.
0: Do you want to tell the listeners a little bit more about like your stream and what you do with it on twitch.tv?
1: Yeah. We just, we have guests come in every week, new guests, old guests come play. We're going to be actually taking it on tour so I can expand to different cities. Because, like, I mean, there's only so many DJs in Calgary.
0: But you're pretty good at, like, when catching people when they're coming through town, too.
1: That, too, yeah.
0: Getting guests on. It's Wednesday nights, is that correct?
1: Yeah, it's Wednesday nights. Sometimes we do pop-ups on weekends. But I think when we do this tour, we're going to be doing Wednesdays, Thursdays, Fridays, Saturdays.
0: Makes sense.
1: And yeah. Just so I can catch DJs.
0: You know? That's the focus anyway, is what you want to do. Yeah, mm-hmm. Sometimes it's hard getting guests on the show here on The Brutal and the Beautiful because nobody's coming through town on a Monday.
1: No, Monday, yeah. It's like, oh, everybody's tired or they're going home or whatever it is.
0: Wednesday, Thursday, you might catch someone like landing from their flight and mm-hmm. say, hey, you can come on my show and you can do like do a stream on like Be Nasty Beats. Mm-hmm. Yeah, it's really good stuff. It's good fun. Actually, going to host yours truly on Wednesday this week.
1: Yes.
0: So you can catch me, a.k.a. Chris Brennan.
1: Yeah.
0: playing on Be Nasty Beats. And who's the other DJ?
1: Oh, yeah, we have Wanty.
0: Wanty, yeah.
1: He's an upcoming artist in the city here. Yeah.
0: What's his sound?
1: Drum and bass, I believe.
0: Oh, okay. That's going to be
1: so it's different.
0: Yeah. You can definitely find all kinds of genres on Nick's stream.
1: Yes. And, yeah, we're looking for DJs. Doesn't even matter what kind of sound. We try to stay away from very, commercial stuff because commercial stuff just because.
0: Yeah. You might hear a remix of something that's familiar, but it's like, it's not going to be like straight up pop jams or something like that.
1: Yeah. Cause it messes with the algorithms too.
0: Does it?
1: Yes. It like messes up. Yeah. You get strikes and all this kind of stuff.
0: What?
1: That's crazy. So we try to stay underground as possible.
0: That's great. Well, that's the kind of what we do here on The Brutal and the Beautiful. You might hear a remix here and there, but it's always like original electronic music that we try to host here on the show here. What's your socials? Where can people reach out to you if they want to be a guest on your stream?
1: Oh, yeah. Just check us out at benastybeats.net. Or go to our Instagram, Be Nasty Beats, with an extra S because someone took the Be Nasty Beats.
0: Oh, yeah.
1: But, and then also if we're coming through town, we just started a new social. It's called, Road Trippin', with just Road and then T-R-I-P. And that's going to be the tour one. And that one we have, in our link tree in that, Instagram is literally just B&B Road Trippin'. In all in one word, and then you go there and it tells you what cities were coming and you can sign up whatever city you're in.
0: That's cool. So you can follow you on that account. Why don't we'll host all those links for those profiles and his stream on the in the description of today's episode, the September 7th, 2026 edition of The Brutal and the Beautiful. So you can find all these links we're talking about here, because who's got a pen and paper on them, right?
1: Or yeah.
0: Maybe they're driving and they can't get their phone out. So we'll put that all in the comments for today's show. I want to say thanks again for coming on The Brutal and the Beautiful, Nick.
1: Yeah, thanks. Thanks for having me.
0: So lots of show left here. Keep it dialed. CJSW 90.9 FM, broadcasting from Calgary, Alberta, Canada, at the University of Calgary campus radio station. All right, let's go. Let's keep these tunes going. This next one I thought would be a funny one to put on. It's called No AI.
1: No Code. Nice.
0: Yeah. I actually had to play an AI song at my gig last night. It was funny. It was a part of the groom's bachelorette party. Mm-hmm. Something about like... chill out, little bro, or something like that. I don't know. We're not going to play it on today's show, but this one's called No ID, and it's by Ovenus. Keep it dialed. CJSW.

This ain't no AI, this is live in the flesh. Bone and spirit in the mix. This is human connection at its best. This ain't no AI, this is a vibe when we connect. Breaking news to confess. When I call the truth, they call the press. This ain't no AI, this is you and I. Very much alive. I can see it in your eyes, you can feel it in your chest. Machines are good at math, but fail the biological test. This ain't no AI, this is fire and wind within the drums of us. This is photosynthesis.

one we're listening to right now is J'aime Rosso. The track's called Speak. It's the Make a Dance extended remix. You can find this one on Domino. Then we took us all the way back to 1993 with that last one. It's an old Richie Houghton alias called Robot Man. He had a couple different aliases other than our most famously noted Plastic Man. But yeah, Robot Man featuring another house icon, Marshall Jefferson. The track's called Doo Da Doo. We got to hear the DJ Minx remix. You find that one on Definitive Records. So it's a reissue of a 1993 track. And if you'd missed the beginning of the show or you're just tuning in now, we had a whole all-original set, all-original tunes from Nick K2. 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It's available on Apple Music or CJSW.

Dunmore Brothers and Circa. You can find it on the label Koba Records. Also in their Tranquil Elephantizer, the San Francisco artist track was called Big Lie. It's the Truth Mix. Find that on the label Shaboom. Ben Reggie was in there with By My Side Extended Mix. Find that on Future Disco. Adaru is in there as well with Like That from the About Dancing release on Collecting Dots Records. And this is The Brutal and the Beautiful. 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

0: All right, ladies and gentlemen, welcome to the CJSW. Now, for a lot of you that are just the CJSW faithful, you would have known this show as The Sports Show. That's right. And it still kind of is, but it isn't. There are a lot of you that follow us week to week. I'll get you to do that and show you and tell you how to do that. And what it is you want to look up still at Sports Show Podcast. Look for the blue and white logo. It's on the Instagram. It's on the Spotify. It's on the YouTube. We got the content coming in weekly, and it's coming in great, great. You know what? Actually, since a lot of the changes have happened, we've noticed a lot of traction. So what is that change? It's the same old sports show that you love in terms of the banter. You got the Mitch, you got the Jamie, you got me, the Dimitri. But what you do got is a little bit of a rebrand and a name change and all of that fun stuff going on. The new show is called Rapid Banter. And I got to say, guys, It's been very generally beautifully accepted across the roster.
1: Yeah.
0: Where I thought we would get some friction. Like, why are you guys doing this and changing and doing that? But I don't know. What's it been on your side?
2: It's been great. Everyone really likes the name change. All of my friends that I tell it to. It's one of our favorite segments from the show, so it's an easy thing to grab and it like fits the show. But it's also just easier to look up, man. That was a big one.
0: Agreed.
3: Yeah, you know what? Same thing over here. I think a lot of people just assumed we were named Rapid Banter anyways. That's what I felt. You know, for all those great fans of ours and friends of ours as well, and I'm talking to you, the friends. You're not friends.
0: They're not real friends.
3: You've never been good friends to us. So am I surprised that you enjoy it? No, because you guys probably just think this is a new podcast that we're doing anyways.
0: I always love what our friends say. Oh, are you guys still doing that?
3: Yeah.
0: I would love to walk up and be like, oh, yeah, you're still married, hey?
3: Yeah. Huh. This is why we need to make it big. We have to make it big this year. We need your help. We won the Crabble. That's good.
0: Yes.
3: Next. Syndications everywhere. We got to take over.
0: Everywhere. Yeah. So, that, you know, what it came down to is when, you know, Jamie joined the team and as we were talking, and Jamie does all the video production and the tech and everything, but I like to think you're the VP of logistics and keeping Mitch and Dimitri grounded. And it's the searchability, right? And even we talked with Kamal as well, and he agreed with it. And you know, he's a great resource in the whole team here at the CJSW. But, yeah, it's better lookability. So all the handles will change. We'll change to Rapid Banter. We got the logo. The logos will change to Rapid Banter. That is the new name of the show. It's a segment that Mitch brought up years ago that is week to week on the show and really encompasses what it's about. So without further ado, you are listening to the first ever Rapid Banter here on the CJSW 90.9 FM, greatest radio station of all the times, and what we call the half hour, power hour, coming at you live on live. Let's get going.
3: Boom. Ladies and gentlemen, thanks for joining. We are going to start off hot. Last week, we were maybe one of the only syndications, shows, podcasts, you name it, we said it. Elliot Friedman, Kevin Bieksa, what's going on with all that? It looked like they were going to leave Sportsnet. Sportsnet was going to actually let them go, and everyone's like, what you doing? This doesn't make any sense. Why are you doing this?
0: That would be like the CJSW letting us go.
3: That's exactly
0: Big
3: the way
0: news.
3: I looked at it.
0: Big
3: and
0: news.
3: Then all of a sudden, they came to their, they came to fruition and said, okay, you're not going anywhere. They just signed. So the team that you're going to see on Sportsnet is going to be Kevin Bieksa. It's going to be the Elliot Friedman. It's going to be the Colby Armstrong. And it's going to be the legendary Ron McLean. You got your four. But here's the big talk of the day. And this is where we start. I was minding my own business. I was perusing the nets. The long and short of it is simply this. These guys are back. But Sportsnet is saying, you know what, Canada? You know what? Do you really like your hockey? Prove it. We paid $12 billion to get this off CBC, to get this away from you. Show us how much you love hockey. Ladies and gentlemen, they did that for the next 12 years. Sportsnet owns all of hockey.
0: Oh, yeah.
3: All of it. They got it all. And they upped the prices a little bit this week. And they're making everybody go, show me the money. Dimitri, thoughts on Sportsnet? Getting the Elliot Friedman, getting the Kevin Bieksa that we all wanted. But now we have to pay to get them in?
0: Hey, you got to pay to play. It's the way the business is going. I'm sorry. But you know what? I will say this, Canadian fan, you took it a little bit for granted. Never mind just the Sportsnet thing and the CBC and all that. Mm-hmm. How about the Hockey Night in Canada no longer being Hockey Night in Canada?
3: That's exactly where I was going to next. Yeah.
0: I mean, listen, you take it for granted.
3: Yeah.
0: You bring teams back, you let them leave, and then you want them back. Okay, we got to fight for arena deals.
2: That's right.
0: We got to, I mean, we got to claw and scratch and do everything just to protect our own, but we just assume this is our game.
3: Mm-hmm.
0: The world owes us. Mm-hmm. The Americans and everyone owes us. No, we actually owe it to ourselves to show up and protect what we feel is our own. Now, Mitch, on this very podcast, Syndication and Show.
3: Show.
0: Operation Five Hole, stating that the conspiracy theory that Mitch has is that Operation Five Hole, all the American players are like, you know what, I'm going to go to the Americas to play.
3: That's right.
0: And I think we're starting to see it here. So I don't, you know, I don't know how to take this. It is tough, right? Because you're starting to see that, unfortunately, Canadian hockey here in Canada is slowly becoming the, I hate to say it, I'm going to go controversial
3: do
0: here.
3: Do it, do it.
0: Is Canadian hockey the 51st state of the NHL?
3: 100%.
0: And this is what's happening in front of our very eyes if we don't protect it, Mitch. And that's why I say, like, I look here at the Flames. I'll say it again. You know what? The tax and the cost on everything, I can understand the points. I'm not trying to get into that. But this is now in my lifetime that two times, we've almost seen the Flames leave the city.
3: Oh, yeah.
0: We've seen Quebec leave. Mm-hmm. We've seen Winnipeg leave, come back. We've seen Edmonton, if they don't get their arena deal, but they end up getting it. Now we got the Ottawa Senators that they can't find an owner every 3 years, it seems like,
3: exactly.
0: And what's going on over there. The Toronto Maple Leafs got all the corporate money. They ain't going anywhere. But the point is we take it all for granted.
3: Mm-hmm.
0: And you're watching it now. Hockey Night in Canada is no longer a thing, okay? It's I can't remember, what are they called? Saturday Night Hockey?
3: Saturday Night Sportsnet, something like that.
0: What we're seeing with the Friedman and the networks, hey, it's business, and you got to pay to play now.
3: That's it. I know. You're absolutely right. And as much as we know that's the reality and the truth, no one likes it. But you said it beautifully. We took it for granted. This is like you didn't take your wife on date nights. And guess what? She started talking to somebody online and so on and so forth. This is it. This is what's happened to us here in Canada. Guys, we...
0: And Jamie will get him.
3: Yeah. Jamie will talk to your wife. Not a problem at all.
0: It's not. There's no shame.
2: Yeah. I got no problems picking up seconds.
3: No, it's the amount of money that
0: we call them Jamie firsts here.
3: Yeah. And let's call it what it is. Sportsnet is like, they own it all, right? They also own the Blue Jays. So I do find it a little bit, again, with my conspiracy theories of Operation Five Hole. And it's also, hey, you're paying Vladdy right now $500 million.
0: Mm.
3: I feel like this is part of the package. We're paying for this.
0: NHL is paying for Vladdy's contract. Yeah.
3: With that being said, hockey is about 3 weeks away from starting regular season. Remember, they've cut down on the preseason. They're going straight into the regular season. And a couple of things came up this week. But here's another one. Dylan Larkin, he's a player, a very good player on Team USA. We've been talking about him a little bit. He demands a trade. Now, he's from Detroit, plays for Detroit, but says, I don't want to be here anymore. We have our reasons. We think it's a little bit because, hey, Mr. Steve Yzerman was over there for a long time. He told him he can't have what he wanted. And he's like, oh, really? Well, I'm taking my ball and I want to go. This week, though, he came out and said, you know where I wouldn't mind going? Minnesota.
0: Oh.
3: Dimitri, this name, the three teams that constantly keep getting brought up when it comes to American hockey players that want to be traded is Las Vegas, Florida, and Minnesota. And the only thing I keep thinking about is why Minnesota? Florida, I get. Vegas, I get. If you're Florida, you're going to a team that's a two-time Stanley Cup champion in the last 3 years. You're going to Vegas. You're rolling the dice. You're having a great old time. But why Minnesota? Then it hit me. Bill Guerin. He was the GM for Team USA that won the gold.
0: Right.
3: Is he maybe the greatest salesman of all time?
0: He has to be.
3: He has to be, Dimitri.
0: How do you bring people? It's the equivalent would be if Moose Jaw had an NHL team.
3: Yeah.
0: And they're like, guys,
3: great comparison.
0: You know, I think I'm going to Moose Jaw, right?
3: Yeah.
0: I think you know, the Warriors are now in the NHL, and that's what it is. Something's going on.
3: Something's up. Now, let's use a real comparison. That's a good one, by the way. Don't get me wrong.
0: Thank you.
3: Winnipeg, everyone says Winnipeg and Minnesota being so close to each other are replicas. So why is it that everyone's going to Minnesota, which gets the same weather,
0: right?
3: Same situation, same kind of fan base. Maybe they're a little bit more fan friendly in Minnesota.
0: I wonder
3: I'll
0: what
3: give
0: the
3: them
0: tax
3: that.
0: Rate is,
3: buddy. Funny you ask. I checked it out because I can't figure it out. It's standard across the board.
0: Really?
3: It ain't no Florida or Vegas tax
0: fair,
3: at all.
0: Fair.
3: So it's got to be that Bill Guerin is the greatest salesman of all time. It's got to be.
0: So I bet you he comes in and he's like, listen, think about it. You're not coming to Minnesota. Half the games are not even here anyways.
3: Right.
0: Why don't you come here? I'll get you fixed up. You're right. You're right.
3: Think about this. Brady Tkachuk mentioned that Minnesota could be a team. Quinn Hughes left Vancouver to go to Minnesota. He hasn't re-signed. Why? He's waiting for his two brothers to see what they're up to. Those two superstars might leave New Jersey to go to Minnesota. Dylan Larkin's like, get me over there. Hellebuck hasn't said it, but he said it. Ladies and gentlemen, I don't know what Bill Guerin's got on these guys, but again, using my conspiracy hat. There's a certain person down in the States that caused a lot of... I'm wondering, does he have things on these guys?
0: Well, it looks like Bill is gearing up for a Stanley Cup contender, ladies and gentlemen.
3: I don't know, man.
0: I got to tell you, this is like the really like short, ugly guy that has the most beautiful, beautiful side piece.
3: Yes.
0: You know, or man or woman, both on either side. It is the person who's like, how did you get that?
3: How does this happen?
0: How does it happen? He's like... You got money.
3: It's got to be. But the thing is, everybody's got a cap. It doesn't make any sense. It can't be the money. It's got to be the other thing. I don't know, man. I'm trying to figure this out. And I mean,
0: community. We're talking about the community.
3: Of course. Schools.
0: But you're right.
3: Like, daycares.
0: Like Minnesota to me is the most boringest hockey nation ever to be created. And Columbus exists.
3: Yeah. How about the fact that me and you, and we've said it a million times, and don't take this personally, we're huge Packer fans. So a lot of people are like, oh, it's probably because they hate the Vikings. Yes, that is part of it.
0: That is definitely
3: part
0: of it.
3: But it's Minnesota.
0: Ooh.
3: Like, in all honesty, you guys,
0: huh.
3: Everybody, Jamie, you got to see this. I'll go Vegas, Florida, never Tampa Bay. We brought this up before.
0: Weird.
3: Why don't you? They're down the street. Weird. Why don't you want to go to Tampa Bay? Oh, it's because John Cooper, Team Canada guy. Hagel, everyone Canadian guy, but everyone hates him now. Sorelli, Canadian guy. Why do you hate Tampa Bay so much? It doesn't make any sense.
0: They should call it the Thunder Tampa Bay.
3: Now you're onto something.
0: Right?
3: Oh, my God. Right? Thunder Tampa Bay.
0: Thunder Tampa
3: That's
0: Bay.
3: That's their new name.
0: Did you see that?
3: I love that.
0: Get it? Because
3: of course
0: Bay,
3: I get it.
0: Thunder Bay?
3: Yeah, I got it.
0: Right? Lightning? Thunder to lightning?
3: See, you wrecked it by trying to explain it. I think everyone understood it. You wrecked it by explaining it.
0: I'm smart.
3: By the way, so we're going to talk about it in a few seconds, but NFL just started. If I can say one thing, as much as I'm happy to see that the preseason's cut down and that regular season gets an extra two games.
0: Sure, yeah.
3: Oh, man. If this is any indication to the players, like hockey, football, two different sports, of course, but please at least train harder. Do something because the first two games of the regular season in the NFL, which we'll get into in a second.
0: Sure.
3: Hold on.
0: Yeah, yeah.
3: Not fun to watch.
0: Yeah, it was very...
3: A little mucky.
0: Ooh.
3: I wanted the last thing I wanted to talk about is the Oilers. Dreisaitl coming out. Like, you want a good, like, sounding board? You want a good quote? Go call Leon Dreisaitl up in Edmonton.
0: Yeah.
3: This guy this week basically was asked again about the Babcock situation, about his new head coach up there. And he said, we need this guy because he's going to tell us exactly what we're doing wrong. So what you can take from that is that Knobloch wasn't doing that, okay? But at the other side of it, it's like, well, you guys brought that guy in, so don't be so mad at him if that's how he is. Do you feel like Leon is counting a lot on Babcock to take him over the hump? Because to me, you're still the player. You got to do the work, man. This guy's going to yell and scream and be creepy like we all know he is. But is it enough? Is that all they need? Did they need the creep factor to be now the Stanley Cup champions they think they are?
0: So this is how I read it. Yeah, right. Maybe they needed a little creep factor.
3: Creep factor.
0: You got to have a little creep.
3: Yeah.
0: Not too much creep.
3: Not a lot of creep.
0: Just slight creep.
3: Little creep.
0: Little creep. Wasn't there a song called Creep?
3: I think it is.
0: That's a TLC.
3: Yeah.
0: Yeah. Jinx. Mitch. So... Such kids, eh? Such kids. We're grown men, but whatever.
3: Kids, too.
0: Yeah, kids. Mitch, he knows what to do to me. See what he does live on live? Kids, too. Get out of here. You love it. We'll get to that. Yeah, anyhow, this is the problem I have with the whole situation, what you're just saying.
3: Yeah.
0: It seems to me that the big three, call it, or the big two, however you want to do it. But I put the Nuge, I put the Draisaitl and the McDavid in there, okay? The veterans. They're all welcoming this guy.
3: Yeah.
0: Yeah, we need him. We need a little bit more of that. We need blah, blah, blah. Okay, great. You do. Awesome. I like it. But the real question I have is, what does it say out of the leadership team? If the leadership team is saying, we need someone to straighten us out, if the leadership team cannot straighten the team out.
3: I like that.
0: Okay. Now I'm talking, we're looking at the Edmonton Oilers, a pedigree of Gretzky, Messier. For crying out loud, Gretzky, greatest player of all time.
2: Yep.
0: Led by example. Everyone, hey, get in shape.
3: Hey.
0: Then you got the Mark Messier. To the point where they've named an award after his captaincy, his captain prowess, and his ability to manage and get a team in shape when it came down to it. And these guys, and this is the missing ingredient. These guys are expecting any coach to come in and set it straight. If you have been at the top of the league for this long, twice you've been to the Stanley Cup Finals, you've been favorites, all of this stuff. I'm starting to see where the real problem lies. And I think a lot of people are seeing it now. They lack the leadership, Mitch.
3: Oh, Jamie. I think you're absolutely right. Jamie, what do you thought? I know you're a big, you're a Flames guy. Are you not?
2: Yeah.
3: Flames guy. That's it. What are you thinking?
2: I think when you're telling me more about this, the Babcock guy and his more extreme measures of coaching.
3: Yeah, that's a good way to say it. Well said.
2: Yeah, no, I think this is going to be a good changeup. And like you said, like Edmonton's been doing a lot. They've been trying to throw a lot of stuff at the wall. They've gotten so close. So maybe this guy doing his more unique coaching might work out for him. I don't know. I just want to see a Canadian team win just once,
3: well,
2: man.
3: I love what you just said. Great segue. They did one extra thing this week. They signed a guy named Alex Formenton, okay? This guy was part of that crew that got in a little bit of trouble by Team Canada a few years ago, if you remember. Been acquitted, didn't get in trouble, got in trouble, got blackballed for a bit, but they just signed him to a league minimum, 1 year, $850,000. An Edmonton fan and many of their, like, you know, very well-known fans are not happy about signing a guy that was kind of part of that whole situation. Right. Let's just leave it like that. What are your thoughts on... Here's a guy that, with all due respect, he was on a Team Canada team, does something stupid off the ice, gets off on it along with his teammates, then now gets re-signed. My humble opinion, if he's been acquitted and everything's cool and he's kind of paid the piper, don't you give the guy another chance?
0: Yeah, absolutely. I mean, you know, that's over and that was dealt with where it should have been dealt with in the courts. It's over here now.
3: It's over there.
0: We're over there now.
3: Why are you guys talking?
0: Listen, I got to tell you, whether you like it or not, I will admire Edmonton on this. They're just doing something different.
3: That's right.
0: Something is clearly not working. It has not been working. They're not quite there. In my opinion, they got nothing to lose than to do these things. Either they are just the same old Oilers that we've come to know and, well, I guess we're blowing up the team and McDavid's gone and everything, or they look like the biggest geniuses and they get to do the I told you so's, okay? Yeah. So I think they're going that route and I'm okay with it. Speaking of routes, we're going to be running some routes

0: Merry NFL.
1: And Jamie doesn't know that's Mitch's song every year.
0: Every year. That's my song. That's it's back. Song. And they got it all started last week on the show. We talked about it. They're starting on the Wednesday. Don't know why, but they did. It's a big deal. It was fine. Not bad. The game, a little boring until the fourth quarter. The Seattle Seahawks, the defending Super Bowl champions, taking on the team that they beat to win the Super Bowl, and the New England Patriots. Right away, Sam Darnold, who led the Seahawks, their quarterback, out after the first series. Drake May, who is kind of everyone's dubbing the next big thing,
1: jeez,
0: couldn't make it happen. Looked, I'm telling you, man, I'm not so much. I mean, Seattle's good. They're defending champions, and they're at home, the 12th man. All these things play a factor.
1: Yeah.
0: But Drake May has got a big jump, and a lot of people are like, oh, remember last year we had the easiest schedule in the NFL?
1: Mm-hmm.
0: I think now we'll really find out, are you really what you think you are?
1: Okay.
0: Yeah. So what are your thoughts on, we'll start on the Wednesday. What did you think of the Wednesday start? Like, this is going to a restaurant. This was the appetizer. What'd you think?
1: I didn't mind it because it's week one.
0: Okay.
1: I don't know if I would love this throughout the weeks.
0: Right.
1: Okay, so I'm going to do things opposite, just like the Oilers. Right. I'm not going positive reinforcement first. No, I'm going to pick on everything I hated this week.
0: That's a great idea.
1: Wednesday, didn't mind it. You know what? Fine. It's the first week. We get used to it. I actually don't mind the fact that we had Wednesday, Thursday, couple breaks. We're going to get the Sunday and the Monday.
0: Right.
1: Hey, NFL everywhere. Let's do it. We're back. Bye-bye.
0: Yeah, let's do it.
1: Here's the other thing I didn't like, and we talked about it last week, and I'm going to say it again. I don't like the fact that we're playing a game in Australia, taking away someone's home game, doing all of this in a place, in a jurisdiction that the NFL will never put a team and go. I'm sorry.
0: Yeah.
1: Okay?
0: Agreed.
1: Do that in the preseason. Maybe do that in a special marquee game during some kind of holiday break. I don't care, but just it didn't work for me. I don't like it. Okay?
0: Mm-hmm.
1: And here's the tough part is I don't know what to take from that second game. Now, that's what I didn't like.
0: Right.
1: Here's what I did like.
0: Okay.
1: I like that you gave us the rematch of the Super Bowl. I think that's a great way to start. I like that you give us right the next game after that is let's take who everyone's projected favorite is,
0: mm-hmm.
1: and let's also take someone that is a formidable opponent in the division, the conference, so on and so forth. Okay. I like that.
0: Okay.
1: Okay. So those are the things I liked.
0: well, that's it. Rapid banter.
1: But let's get to, you mentioned Drake May. I didn't mind his performance.
0: No, he was okay. But you know what? When the going got tough, it got tough for him. He had the opportunity to win the game, and he didn't.
1: I call it growing pains because I agree. Sure I look is. At the drive, though, Mitch. He drove the field.
0: Yes,
1: he did. Worked the field.
0: Yep.
1: He made one crucial mistake.
0: Right.
1: And it was a combination of everyone. I'm sorry, the receiver could have done better.
0: Sure, everyone could do better. It is, you said it a second ago, it's week one. But Dimitri, if you're going to be dubbed as the next big thing, you got to start making those plays at all times.
1: Or just go to overtime, you guys.
0: Or just go to overtime, sure, that's another one. But the reality is,
1: they had it there.
0: They had it, they lost it. It's okay, we keep going. I do think they're going to struggle this year. But going to the LA Rams game for a second. Here we are at CGSW, at the University of Calgary, our favorite place. What are the kids doing here, Dimitri? They're learning. What's that building over there? Do you know what that is? That's the science building. Let me ask you a question. Every day we hear things about sciences and reality and this and that and common sense. So LA, the LA Rams, the NFL decided from a few years ago, by the way, they said, hey, why don't you and San Francisco go to Melbourne and play each other in the first regular season game? They say, you know what? Great idea. Now they're getting, it's like exam time. They're getting close to the exam time, but they're cramming. They're like, oh goodness, what are we going to do? There's two ways you study for an exam. Either you give it time each and every day for a week or 2 weeks leading up, right? Because you know it's coming, or you cram. The LA Rams showed up 28 hours before the game, thinking it's not a big deal. The San Francisco 49ers showed up 8 days earlier. What a surprise that San Francisco won 27-7.
1: Obliterated them.
0: Killed them. But my whole thing is throughout the whole show, the NFL game, they kept talking about how the LA Rams sent two people, three people. They kept sending people from LA, studying their sleep patterns in Australia, and leaving one guy there, but bringing the other guy back right away. And they felt that obviously the decision they came down to scientifically

0: course, was that the guy that went on the jet lag did better, performed better.
1: This Dimitri is like a group of Greek dads diagnosing one another on their health problems.
0: This is where I say science is great, but isn't common sense better? Well, like San Francisco goes, should we just go 8 days earlier?
1: Yeah,
0: sounds good. Jed said he wants to go early too. Let's all go. Why is it that you thought going 28, and we're talking about not normal human being size like us.
1: I know.
0: We're talking about 6'8", 300-pound linemen. And you think they're going to get over jet lag because they have compression socks on?
1: Mitch,
0: what is going on here?
1: Mitch, I got to tell you, the thing that gets me going about this whole thing is the fact that look at LA, San Francisco. Mm-hmm. Like they're right, like
0: they're
1: here.
0: Right there.
1: They're right here.
0: Right next to each
1: other. Like, do they go together? Like, you took two teams that are like a stone throw away from each other and take them halfway across the world, and then they got to go back again.
0: Exactly.
1: It's crazy.
0: It's nuts.
1: This is nuts.
0: I think this is going to be a bigger deal than they think, because now as they come back, they're going to need time to decompress, do that, this, the other. They're playing on the Sunday.
1: And they're coming out with excuses already.
0: Of course they are. Oh. They should be. After what we watched and what they're about to endure, it's not, this wasn't right. This was all wrong.
1: I got to say, what'd you think of San Fran?
0: You know what? I think they're going to be better than I thought they were.
1: Me too.
0: I'll give them some credit. Absolutely.
1: I texted the Swiss Greek right away.
0: Yeah.
1: I go, they are starting the game and they played the whole game spreading the ball everywhere. Everywhere, Mitch.
0: I agree.
1: And then when you look at the injuries, like, this is the one thing that I didn't take into account. Mm-hmm. How many people were injured last year? And now they're getting a full roster.
0: Oh, yeah. Listen, on paper, they look great. Every team is good on paper. Dimitri's giving me the 2-minute warning, but guess what? We only need one. A couple of years ago, we came up with something called the Macklin Minute. Guess what? It's rapid banter. The new people that are listening on CJSW, 1 minute NFL preview. Are you ready? I'm giving you 1 minute.
1: Hold on. You want me to go back to it?
0: It's going to be rapid banter, NFL style. Are you ready?
1: Okay.
0: I'm asking, you're catching. Ready?
1: So, okay. Let's go.
0: Here we go. Okay. 1 minute. It's the 1 minute drill.
1: Okay.
0: Buffalo Bills, new stadium, equals Super Bowl?
1: Equals at least the conference final.
0: Ravens, will they finally do anything?
1: They have to get through the Bills.
0: Pittsburgh, no Tomlin, no problem.
1: No wife, Rodgers, no problem.
0: Broncos, flash in the pan.
1: Who's listening to this? Oh, Super Bowl champions.
0: Chicago Bears. Williams
1: next.
0: Is on EA Sports.
1: Next.
0: Okay.
1: Hey, next.
0: Philly Eagles, tush push or greasing the poles?
1: Either one works for me on a Friday night, but I will tell you this, sleeper pick.
0: Dallas, Dak, CD Lamb, George Pickens. Is this all they need?
1: See, they should have had the controversial pick and bring in the Babcock.
0: Green Bay, to love or not to love?
1: We'll see what the wide receivers do.
0: Last one. Will the number one overall pick play?
1: Yes.
0: Mendoza! There it is. That's your 1 minute drill.
1: Oh, I like that.
0: I didn't know
1: where you were
0: going.
1: Listen,
0: for the people that are listening and they're going to get around the water cooler later,
1: now
0: they know everything about the NFL.
1: Yeah.
0: They can drop that. Boom. It's done.
1: The 1 minute drill.
0: The 1 minute drill. Instead of the 2 minute drill, it's the 1 minute drill.
1: Yeah.
0: I stole that.
1: We should change it to in what we call the 1 minute man.
0: Well, you gave me the 2 minute finger and I said, oh boy, I got to do this quickly. So let's go.
1: Yeah, I like what you did.
0: Yeah, that's what's happened there. Okay. So, with that being said, CJSW fans, see you later. We're going to talk to you. You should really chime in because now it's about to get crazy.
1: Yeah, absolutely. So this is the half hour power hour, live, unlive, that we do for the CJSW 90.9 FM. We play the third Tuesday of every single month here on this radio station. So you can catch us twice on that Tuesday. But we do this week to week, every week, on the week. It's Mitch, it's Jamie, it's Dimitri, it's Rapid Banter. 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We're going more. Tune in week to week for more content. Thank you, everybody.
0: Boom. Hey, listen.
1: Hey.
0: Are the kids in bed?
1: Yeah. What do we got? You dirty devil.
0: You know exactly.
1: I know what you did.
0: I was going to start with it, but because I realized it was CJSW show.
1: You had to clean it up a little.
0: I had to clean it up. Now I ain't clean nothing up.
1: No.
0: Listen to me and listen to me well. Since we're in the NFL, what the hell is Aaron Rodgers doing? What is he doing?
1: Winning the hearts of the people.
0: I agree. But he's also doing one thing that you're never supposed to do. Even though it's week one, even though it's a start, he's giving every team bulletin board material. Buddy, those linebackers, those D linemen, what are they going to be saying over the line of scrimmage after that? Is he crazy?
1: Who cares?
0: Oh, my God.
1: Jamie, do you know about this?
2: No, you're going to have to fill me in on this one. What
1: okay,
2: happened?
1: So Aaron Rodgers, okay, longtime beloved quarterback of the Green Bay Packers, holds a place in our heart. Anyways, so you got to, I kind of have to give you the landscape of what also brings us here.
2: Okay.
1: So we're talking like one of the greats all time. Arguably, and I've said it for years on this very show, that he is the best throwing quarterback. Oh, you're a Packers blah, blah, blah, blah, fanboy, this
0: he
1: and that.
0: Said it. He said
1: but you know what? Tom Brady said it too. I get vindication. So does Mitch.
0: Right.
1: So he won a Super Bowl in Green Bay. He was like the lifer over there. I mean, exceptionally talented guy. Also a woulda, coulda, shoulda. The team never really, he's not leaving with as many Super Bowls probably as he should have. Okay. Then you get into, gets very opinionated, mm-hmm. has this kind of pre-Madonna stigma on the team. So he comes with that baggage. During COVID, let's just say he was very vocal of his opinions of the government and the situation.
0: And he was right.
1: Right?
0: I hate to say it, but he was right. Like it, don't like it, Dimitri. He was right.
1: And the thing is, and so he kind of always has a controversy around him, okay? So that's the landscape, the high picture. So he comes out, and one of his ex-fiancés.
0: Yeah, Shailee Woodley.
1: So he's on a podcast, and he talks about how basically he proposed to her.
0: Give her the
1: this
0: ring.
1: This is in 2021, by the way.
2: Okay.
0: Not that long ago.
1: So he proposed to her, gives her the ring, and then 2 days later she goes, yeah, before we do this, though, I just got to go bang this other guy.
0: Yeah.
1: No, I'm not joking. This
0: The way he said it on the podcast was way more vulgar than what Dimitri just explained.
1: So the best is the one host is like this. He's like, He does his head tilt. He's like,
0: buddy, that's Cam Hayward. That's his teammate. That's like the legendary captain of the Pittsburgh Steelers defensive line.
1: Yeah.
0: Who's probably heard and seen everything. And he was about to get knocked on his ass on that comment.
1: Yeah. Jamie, so it's a thing. So he just airs it. I got to be honest with you. It's his last year.
0: Yeah.
1: He's like, I'm retiring. It's old man. Forget it. I'm retiring. I don't care. I got my pension. I got my Super Bowl. I got my fire me then. What are you gonna do? He's throwing it all out.
0: Well, I think he looked at the Pittsburgh roster and he goes, I don't have a lot to work with. Granted, we're defending NFC North or AFC North champs, but you know what? I'm gonna make this fun. You're absolutely right. He is pulled out everything out of the bag. He's ready to rock and roll. He wants to take on the world, and I love it. But all I kept saying, I'm like, buddy, there's certain things you say, and there's certain things you don't say.
1: I disagree, Mitch.
0: I'm one of those guys.
1: Can I tell you? This is eye for an eye. I'm not saying you should live eye for an eye, but this is eye for an eye type of material here. Because let's get it straight. Why is it that other people that don't have skin in the game can go and just air everyone else's dirty laundry?
0: Right.
1: Well, now the players are hitting back.
0: Oh, buddy,
1: When he talked about
0: ESPN, I loved it.
1: Oh.
0: When he talked about, like, everything about, like, why are you guys not talking about about Vrabel and that Rossini? Why are you bringing up Jed? I loved what he did. But I'm talking about, why is he throwing himself under the bus? I don't care about everything. I love that he's throwing everybody else. But yourself, too? Power to you, bro. Power to you.
1: Yeah, that's easy. Can you believe that?
0: Dude, I will pay the premium. Where Sportsnet is now charging like an extra $12
1: And that other guy was Jamie, just to be clear.
0: 100%. 100%. 100%.
1: We just want to make it clear that it was Jamie on this very pod.
0: He's like, Shaylin. Oh, that old thing? Oh. He's like, that's so 2021.
1: I was Shaylin and out.
0: Buddy, I'll pay the premium to listen to what they're going to say to him on the line of scrimmage.
1: Oh, man. Buddy, they have to have a play call. Oh. Like that includes like Vrabel, seconds.
0: Yeah, exactly. Oh, I love it. I think it's great. Good for him. I agree. And you know what? He's that guy that he'll say all these things and then just walk off like nothing was said.
1: Yeah.
0: You know what I mean? Where some people might be living in their own head. They're like, oh, should I have said that? I don't know.
1: And they were like, and the kids are like, Dad, you can't say that anymore. You know what I mean?
0: Like, he might as well just drop that, too. Dad, he might as well.
1: Dad.
0: He might as well. Oh, so funny. Okay, let's jump over to baseball real quick. We're only, like, literally only a few games away, and the Blue Jays are still hanging right there. I want this to end sooner than later, meaning either get a little spread and give yourself the opportunity to get in and go in on a heater,
1: yep.
0: Or B, just give up. Just give up and die and stop this.
1: Throw in the damn towel.
0: Oh, my God. I'm like, each week, I'm like, oh, I'll check. I'll leave it for a week, right? Or I'll right. Or all I hear on Sportsnet, because they cover them, they're like, they're right there. They're only a game behind. They've been a game behind for a month. Like, well, either take the lead or leave. One of the two.
1: I know, man. I know. This is getting ridiculous. I got a coworker who's actually didn't plan it, but they are going. It's the end of the month. They're going to see basically almost the last three games of the season.
3: Mm. Cool.
1: And they got all three games.
0: Oh, no way.
1: Like, it was just by circumstance. Like, oh, this is when we're going to go. This is when we can make it. Yeah. So on and so forth. And I want to say, is it Cincinnati that they – I can't remember. But, yeah, her and her husband have –
0: hilarious.
1: Have, like, the three games back-to-back-to-back, which wow. could be – in or out.
0: That, they love the – by chance, are they that big of Blue Jay fans, or they have nothing to do?
1: They're Blue Jay fans.
0: Like three games in a row?
1: Yeah, they're Blue Jays okay. fans. All so right. they're like, oh, we'll just – you know, they got a good deal on it. Hotels were cheap at the time.
0: Sure.
1: Yeah. But now?
0: Yeah.
1: They could sell one game. She told me they could sell one game.
0: Right.
1: And actually recover the whole expenses of the trip.
0: Wow.
1: That's the surge pricing
0: you
1: right
0: give
1: now.
0: Them wow. Give them that middle game. Give them that middle game.
1: Give them the middle game.
0: The middle game.
1: That's what I said. I would give up one game. I'm going to see
0: them
1: in the
0: finish. That's crazy.
3: Pay for
1: yeah.
3: the trip,
1: what's
3: going
1: yeah.
3: on
1: yeah.
0: yeah.
3: Yeah, it's just been weeks of getting edged by the Blue Jays, man. Like, are they in? Are they out? Are they yeah. in? Are they out? Every customer that comes through at the work, because they see my Blue Jays hat on, they're like, hey, did they make it in yet? And I was like, no one knows.
1: The Blue Jays are that really terrible friend or family member that knows that there's a gathering and doesn't tell you whether or not they're coming or not.
0: Yeah.
1: Hey, are you coming? Yeah, we'll see. Yeah. And then you got to follow up. Hey, like, are you coming?
0: Yeah,
1: we'll I don't know if we can make it. I'll let you know. No. Like, are you coming? Yeah, we should be there, but I'll phone you the morning of.
3: Come on.
0: Yeah, just let us know. Exactly. Hey. Just be courteous.
1: Hey, we got to order food, man. We need numbers here.
0: That's what I'm talking
1: that's
0: about.
1: That's it.
0: Yeah. With that being said, because the Blue Jays had such success last year, and let's say they do make it in.
1: Right.
0: A lot of people are already dubbing this as a bad season. I'm like, no. I go, if they get in, then what difference does it make? Do you see what I'm saying? It's like if you're a sales guy, right? And let's say one year you just crush it. You're like, you do $100 million in sales. And then the next year you still lead the team and you get into a bonus where you're still number one on the team, but you did $50 million. Yes, it's a lower year, but you still did better than everybody else. So if the Blue Jays make the playoffs, I don't actually consider this to be a bad year. Would you?
1: Anyone who makes a playoff has a successful season.
0: That's what I say,
1: end
0: too.
1: End of story.
0: Yeah, no matter what.
1: Yeah, I agree with you.
0: Yeah.
1: Yeah, just, like there's you're right. There's no bad year. Like you achieved
0: the
1: purpose
0: to.
1: Of the regular season.
0: Yeah. Did you take the longer route? Sure.
1: Yeah.
0: Did you not listen to the GPS? Yeah. But you still got there.
1: Still got it.
0: I'm just saying.
1: Listen, when you're in, you're in.
0: So the question is, John Schneider, their manager, fire him or not fire him? Even despite if they make it or don't make it, should they fire him? A lot of people are going get rid of the guy.
1: I don't think so. Unless there's something going on in the dressing room.
0: That's kind of what's been going on.
1: Yeah.
0: That's why they think.
1: Yeah, but can you blame them, though? I mean, your number one guy hasn't really been your number one guy. You know, there's a little heat happening.
0: There's a little something going on.
1: But there's a little heat happening over there. But, you know, look, it's not the same team as it was before. And I think with what he's working with to even be in this position, I don't know. Maybe got to credit the manager for a little bit.
0: I agree. I think, hey, and especially if they make the playoffs again, it's a no-brainer. You keep the guy.
1: Keep the guy.
0: So he won when they were up, and he's got him again when they're down and got him in. Hey, that's manager material.
1: That's what else do you want?
0: I know what I want.
1: What?
0: Rapid banter. The creator of Lululemon, God bless him, by the way, is getting a divorce from his wife. He's worth around $6 billion. Unfortunately, though, or fortunately, no prenup. Work it out, or he's still got three bills left.
1: That's a lot of money and comfortable pant.
3: I mean, he's got no pockets to put it, but
0: it's also a good point. You know, for all that money, where's the pocket?
4: Yeah, where the hell's the pocket?
5: Great point.
1: Well done. Again, what do we tell you? He grounds us.
0: Speaking of the Blue Jays, did you know they sold over 1 million hot dogs, especially on their Tuesday night games? Mustard, relish, or plain?
1: Ooh, I say put it all. And the chili.
0: If you met someone at a party and they said they do magic for work, are you impressed or depressed?
1: If it's the gathering card game, I'm okay with that. Shout out to Jamie.
0: He was talking about this before you got
1: Was he actually? There that you go. See, I got your back. Mitch would never have your back like that. I got your back
0: I don't have his back only because I still don't get it. I still have so many
1: questions.
0: They're
1: amazing card games.
0: I
1: all
0: hear
1: those
0: you.
1: Things.
0: I'm
1: strategy.
0: Sure they are.
1: Yeah. You know, it's the new man's chess.
0: Oh, really?
1: Yeah.
0: Get out.
1: Yeah.
0: Okay. Gordon Ramsay, Hell's Kitchen, is opening in Calgary soon.
3: What?
0: Do you love the name or hate the name? Hell's Kitchen.
1: He should do training with Maria from the Bonus Era.
3: There's a Hell's Kitchen opening up here?
0: Yeah. It's coming up in the Northwest, I believe.
1: Oh, okay. Have you been? You go to the one in Vegas. Actually, very good.
0: Yeah, not bad.
1: Very good.
0: I've gotten as well. Last one. Just because I'm curious, everyone talks about this. When you're at the gym, squats, deadlifts, or strictly biceps?
1: You got to do it all.
0: All of it.
1: You got to do it all.
0: All of it. That's what
1: but
0: I'm
1: if
0: saying.
1: But if you can't do the squat or the deadlift, use the machines.
0: Hey, rapid banter. Now, quick thing: when you're at the gym, are you a raw dogging guy, like no music or music?
1: Oh, you know me, yeah, raw dog. I don't do music at all.
0: Yeah, I brought this up on purpose. I still can't understand how you do this.
1: So to the point, I don't even do. Do you know the only time I'll do music at the gym is if I'm doing a long run.
0: Okay. Yeah.
1: So if I'm jogging for like a 45 minute to an hour.
0: Right.
1: Right. But even then, I've told Mitch this. Mitch knows this, Jamie. You don't. Even then, sometimes I run an hour with no music.
0: Crazy.
1: Just mental game.
0: You're a sicko.
1: Mental game.
0: Sicko.
1: Right?
0: Yeah.
1: But with weights?
0: Yeah.
1: Never.
0: Really?
1: Never.
0: Interesting.
1: I just find that you can't focus as much, right? Like there's that little percentage of. You know, like it's good to have. I'm not saying people aren't focused, but it's like, no, I like to be honed in. Like, this is what I'm doing. I don't do it.
0: Well, you know what?
3: My limited gym experience was music almost the entire time.
0: Yeah. Oh, yeah. It's the best.
3: Yeah.
0: So when I'm running, it's music. But when I'm lifting weights, I do listen to podcasts. I just find that does, if I listen to music, and to be honest, it's also the podcast that I'll listen to. I don't think I'm retaining everything. It's something I just like the background music or the background noise, I think is maybe a better way to say it. But if it's our show, I listen to it very strictly.
1: Fair enough.
0: Like I have to be very in tune with it.
1: That's the only exception to the rule.
0: Yeah. I do sprints with our show. That's how in tune it is.
1: That's
0: focuses
1: fair.
0: Me that much.
1: So I've been doing, I'm getting back on the sprint game.
0: Oh, good.
1: Because of the hockey.
0: All right.
1: Zero music.
0: Well, yeah. You're not going to have it on the ice, are you?
1: That's my point.
0: That's it. Good job.
1: That's my point.
0: Hey, man, I like that you're focused in.
1: Thank you.
0: The Oilers should look and maybe sign you up.
1: Listen, it's been 2 years.
0: Right.
1: It's going to get really clunky today.
0: Uh-huh.
1: So today's the first game after a 2-year hiatus.
0: Right.
1: Jokers hockey. Shout out to the Jokers.
0: Shout out.
1: It's going to get messy out there.
0: Yeah.
1: I'm going to be huffing and puffing out of breath. Because
0: it's
1: one thing to be gym weight
0: ready. Yeah.
1: And Mitch, you know this. Like,
0: yeah,
1: Mitch,
0: yeah,
1: you're a marathon. You are a marathon runner.
0: I am a marathon runner.
1: Legit marathon runner. And it's not going to be good, but you got to start somewhere. But my goal is to actually put in the effort in between then to get better. I got to get better.
0: I don't know who's all on the team. I know there's a couple of, like, my godson, I think, is on the team, a couple of younger kids.
1: Thank God.
0: They'll be okay. But here's I'm going to say this, and I believe it. You will be in your age group. Like, take out the young guys, the rest of them, you and Pete will probably be the most fit. I don't know who else is on the team. I'd like to maybe
1: There's a couple more fit. There's fitter
0: enough.
1: Guys. Because we got a couple Canadians and white guys.
0: Well, okay. Then those guys are good.
1: But they don't count.
0: Yeah, you guys are potatoes compared to them. But for the potato versus potato game, you guys will be the better of the potatoes.
1: But you're right.
0: And you can tell them I said that.
1: Yeah.
0: That's right.
1: Yeah, we're like the fingerling potatoes.
0: You're fingerling. Yeah, right? That's right.
1: The other guys are more russets.
0: They're very much russets.
1: They're russet
0: and purple. and purple. They're the purple potato.
1: That's Dave.
0: That's Dave. Dave's the purple potato. If you know, you know.
1: You don't know what I'm saying. Uh-huh.
0: It's off to everyone's favorite segment. We're off to Mugga Malacca.
1: And for those that are just tuning in, and I think we should, it's important, for the next little bit, we should tell people what Rapid Banter is in Mugga versus Malacca.
3: Yeah, sure.
1: Mugga in Greek means the stud. Yep. Malacca in Greek means not a stud. It's actually a J-off, if you want the actual translation.
0: That's right.
1: It's our version of, is it good? Is it bad? We're week to week in true Rapid Banter fashion. We decide, and actually it's Mitch decides because he's the agenda guy, to bring up just topics.
0: Right.
1: And whether we think that they're good or they're bad.
0: Exactly.
1: And you do a great job, by the way.
0: Well, thank you so much. That means a lot to me. We're going to actually go back. What do you mean go back? Yeah. Names has been the thing that makes this show go. I'll be quite honest. If I've learned anything about Mugga Malacca.
1: True.
0: Over 422 shows prior to these two on Rapid Banter. With that being said, I told you earlier, they went to Australia. They played an NFL game. There's a lot of clips going around where they did some newscasts and so on and so forth. And the newscasters are like, the San Francisco 69ers? That's crazy. Why would they name their team? And you could hear in the background, they're like, 49ers. So it made me laugh because I was like, you know, they actually don't know anything about our sports here in North America.
1: Right.
0: But then I said, wait a minute. What do we really know about their sports team? Ooh. It's Mugga Malacca Aussie sports names. Here we go.
1: Oh.
0: In the rugby league, they are known as, so their national team, okay, rugby league, they're known as the Kangaroos, Mugga or Malacca.
1: See, I think Mugga, everyone equates that with the Australians.
0: Right, right.
1: So it makes sense. And you know what? They're a boxing breed.
0: Right.
1: They can fight.
0: They can fight. Well, the women's rugby league is called the Jillaroos, Mugga or Malacca.
1: Is that a term, though?
0: That is the female version of the Kangaroo.
1: I didn't know that.
0: That's a real thing.
1: It's a Jillaroo?
0: Jillaroo.
3: No, it's a Jill.
0: Oh, well, okay, but they're called the Jillaroos.
3: Yeah.
1: So then they should be the Jills then.
3: I think they're trying to go for the kangaroo thing.
0: That's what I thought.
1: The baby is a Joey, right?
0: Yeah, that's right.
1: There we go.
0: Yeah.
1: So you know Mugga, those things start in a pouch.
0: Yeah. They sure do.
1: Isn't that crazy?
0: It is.
1: They look like a little worm, and then they grow up to just a beautiful mammal.
0: I know lots of people in our community that still live in their mother's pouch.
1: Oh, that reminds me. I got good quads.
0: Oh, you got good quads? Oh, yeah, tell me after.
1: I got good quads.
0: The rugby union. So that was the rugby league. In the rugby union, a different thing, they're known as the Wallabies, Mugga or Malacca.
1: Okay, is this from the perspective of me, the foreigner, looking
0: in? Yeah, of course.
1: Then I got to go Malacca.
0: Yeah.
1: Because I don't know if that's just like their version of like messing up the Spice Girls song or if it means something to them.
0: That's a good point. I never thought of that.
3: I believe a wallaby is another small marsupial.
0: Is that like a koala? Yeah.
1: That's another marsupial.
0: Oh, yeah. They're not that. So they're cousins.
1: So I made a mistake.
0: Koala, because a koala's got like, it has like syphilis, right?
1: Yeah.
0: Is it getting it from the wallaby?
1: Dude. Well,
0: these dirty wallabies.
1: Dude, a koala eats, I know this, I studied, I did the koala two reports in elementary.
0: Oh, wow.
1: They eat eucalyptus leaves.
0: Yeah. Uh-huh.
1: They sleep for upwards to 18 hours a day.
0: Wow. Mm-hmm.
1: Basically, they're Greek dad.
0: Well, yeah, for sure.
1: Horta and hypno.
0: They smell nice. I bet you they smell great, though.
1: They probably smell great.
0: Good breath.
1: But what else do they do? Why do you think they're sleeping?
0: Yeah, no doubt.
1: Spreading their syphilis everywhere. Is that true, actually?
0: Yeah.
1: And that is a correction. They're not mammals. They're marsupials.
0: What's the difference?
3: They are mammals.
0: Yeah, I was going to say, they're not laying eggs,
3: It's mammals, then marsupials, then like...
1: Oh,
3: yeah,
1: then what's a marsupial? Koala's a marsupial.
3: Yeah.
1: Kangaroo?
3: Yep.
0: Does that mean...
1: Wallaby?
3: Yep.
0: Okay, hold on.
1: But they're also mammals, though.
3: Yes. It's kind of like how a dolphin's a mammal.
0: Oh, okay.
1: Mm.
3: Like, they're very different, but they are mammals.
1: Just go with it. He's smarter than us.
0: Way smarter than us.
1: Way smarter than us.
0: Their soccer federation, the men's team in soccer, are known as the Socceroos, Mugga or Malacca.
1: I think that's stupid.
0: No,
1: that's
0: Malacca,
1: man.
0: For sure, I agree.
1: You know, the Kangaroo, the Jillaroo, and then you go the Socceroo?
0: Yeah.
1: I don't know.
0: Their women's
1: They should be the Koalas.
0: Now, because we're both, all three of us are wrestling fans, listen to what they call their women's soccer team, the Matildas. That's the meanest thing you could say.
1: Yeah, but in all fairness, the Matilda that you're referencing was from the UK, not from Australia.
0: It doesn't matter. It's still a dog.
1: What's the what's the significance?
0: They're calling their women's team dogs.
1: No, there's a there's an Australian significance to Matilda. Isn't there a song like something Matilda?
3: I think. No, you know what? My Australian.
0: I'm going with the with the dog from.
3: My Australian friends are going to tear me a new one, but I believe their national anthem is called Waltzing Matilda.
1: Waltzing Matilda. That's it. Is that the national anthem?
3: That's what their national anthem.
0: Yeah. So wait a minute. Their national. That's even more of a malacca then. So the women's national team is named after their national anthem.
1: Well, that kind of makes it a maga because it's national. Anthem, national team, waltzing.
0: Doesn't go.
1: It goes great
0: it doesn't
1: now.
0: Go.
1: No, I mean,
0: okay,
1: I don't
0: how
1: like
0: about,
1: it.
0: How about this one? Their cricket team are known as the Baggy Greens.
1: Sorry, say that again.
0: The Baggy Greens. It's reference to the hats they wear.
1: The Baggy Greens.
0: Yeah, I was not thinking it was their hats.
1: So you got the Green Berets. You know, and the it's Baggy Greens.
0: The Baggy Greens.
1: That's a great Australian.
0: That was not good at all. Sorry. Mugga or Malugga, you like that one? I kind of like it. It's just because it's so different. I've never heard of it.
1: Baggy Greens.
0: That's what they're known as.
1: Sure.
0: It doesn't flow. But I kind of like it.
1: I'll take Jamie. What's your vote? I vote what you vote.
3: No. Baggy Greens. Don't name your team after your hat. Like, that doesn't make any sense.
1: And you got a problem with Matilda?
0: I'm just saying. I think Baggy Greens is so offside, you almost have to maga it. That's what I'm saying.
1: It's like a terrible offshoot of, like, the Green Giant, like, leafy vegetable brand. It's like, you can't afford the Green Giant stuff, so you buy a bag of Baggy Greens.
0: So, a couple more. I have a problem with this just in general. The men's field hockey team are called the Kookaburras. The men's field hockey team are known as the Kookaburras.
1: Listen, the name's not the issue for me, okay?
0: That's exactly what happened.
1: The real malacca is that there's a men's field hockey team. I'm sorry.
0: Yeah,
1: whatever.
0: Like, you guys want hockey, play hockey.
1: Judge me all you want.
0: I'm with you, Dimitri. No, I got you, brother.
1: Judge me all you want.
0: The Kookaburras.
1: Yeah, sure. It could be the Coco Bongos. I don't care.
0: Now, the women's team of field hockey
1: makes sense.
0: Are known as the Hockey Roos.
1: See,
0: that makes more sense.
1: Yeah, but get creative.
0: No, I think it's so bad. I love it. Maga on that one.
1: Jamie, what do you think? Is that a maga or a malacca?
3: I think it's a kookaburra.
0: Yeah, I said kookaburras.
3: Okay. Anyway, the kookaburras. Yeah, I don't know, man. Like, also, if you're gonna name your field hockey team, name after something cool.
0: I agree.
3: Kookaburras are just loud and annoying, man.
1: And here's the other thing: if I'm the Cucaracha,
0: right,
1: on the other side of the world, I got a problem on infringement. The Kookaburra.
0: Yeah.
1: Like, do they got a song? La Kookaburra. La Kookaburra.
3: There is a Kookaburra song.
1: See? That lawsuit. All over the place. Mark, I don't like this.
0: Two more. Rugby team are known as the G-Lang Cats. Just the Cats. The G-Lang Cats. Look at those cats.
1: You know, I'm going to go MAGA because I think it makes sense to them. At least it's something fierce sounding.
3: Yeah. Okay.
1: And it's escaping the... It's not a... hold on. Is it a marsupial
3: it's
1: as well?
3: It's a mammal.
1: Mammal. So it's escaping the whole marsupial class. Thank you, Jamie.
3: Yeah, Geelong. Yeah, the Geelong Cats. I think I've seen a Geelong game, actually.
1: Is that what it is?
3: Geelong.
1: Geelong.
0: Well, it's spelled G-E-E-L-O-N-G. Geelong is what
1: Geelong.
0: I said.
1: Yeah. And you said Geelong.
0: I said, what did I say?
1: You said Geelong.
0: Geelong?
3: Yeah.
0: Geelong.
3: I think you said Geelong.
0: And what did you, how is it pronounced?
3: It's Geelong.
0: Geelong.
1: Geelong.
0: Geelong.
1: The Geelong
0: Cats. Not Geelong.
1: Cats.
0: Geelong.
1: Yeah. Okay. Yeah.
3: I live next to a stadium called the Woolloongabba Stadium.
0: Takeshita. And...
1: Well done.
0: Lived in Australia?
3: Yeah, I lived in Australia for 2 years.
0: Why? You know, that information could have been relevant as you were, when you were talking.
1: No.
0: I'm like, how does he know so much about this stuff in my head?
1: He was playing, what's the equivalent of a possum in Australia?
3: A possum.
0: Oh, I know. Hold on. I got it here.
1: He was playing possum.
0: He was playing socceroos. Okay, last one.
1: He shrimp Barbied us right here.
0: Now, let me ask you this.
1: That was a great move.
0: That was James fantastic.
1: Like, he's like, hold on, you guys didn't ask. Just spitting all
0: this. I'm like, what is this guy?
1: Yeah, we're like, son of a bitch, man. He's just like, we're idiots. And he's like, oh, no, guys, I lived in Australia.
0: Yeah. Little FYI.
1: Yeah. What last haven't
0: one.
1: You done?
0: This is the last one.
1: He's
0: this is
1: Benjamin Button minus the aging process.
0: True. It's very true. He's just staying one age.
1: Yeah, he's just kind of there. He's like, oh.
0: Yeah. Love it. Okay, this is the last one. I thought this one was the best one. If you did the Geelong Cats, this one. What if you play for the Sydney Swans? of the rugby league, the Sydney Swans.
1: I like it.
0: You like it?
1: Yeah. I like it.
0: Would you rather be an Anaheim Duck or a Sydney Swan?
1: An Anaheim Duck or a Sydney Swan. I think I got to go for the elegance.
0: Yeah.
1: I see myself very swan-esque.
0: I think you are, too.
1: I'd go Sydney Swan.
0: Jamie, do you know anything about the Sydney Swans?
3: I don't know anything about the Sydney Swans. I didn't see any Sydney games. Okay. But, for a rugby game, like, it's such like a violent, angry game.
1: Exactly.
3: I don't know about the elegance
0: But
3: of
0: I've
3: the
0: noticed
3: swan.
0: The, especially the geese here in Calgary.
1: Yeah.
0: I know it's not the same, but it's the same.
1: They could get vicious.
0: They can get a little aggressive.
1: The biters.
0: They're biters.
1: They get after you.
0: No one likes a biter.
1: No one likes a biter. I'll tell you what, though. I'd rather play for the Sydney Sweeneys, if you know what I'm saying.
0: Hey, she hit the headlines this week. Did you see that?
1: No, what happened?
0: Oh, well, buddy, here's the thing, and we got to get ourselves on it. Does everybody and their dog now have a sport betting site? Everybody. So she was advertising a sports betting site where she basically just had different, she had footballs, basketballs, tennis balls, all covering her beautiful body at all times. But I don't even know what site it is. All I remember is the pictures. But she was huge on it because people are like, oh, when will it stop? When will it stop? It's like, never if she's on it. I'm fine with that. But I do have to admit, and Jamie brought up a couple weeks ago, everywhere you go now, you go and log into YouTube or your own phone or whatever, constantly there's a sports betting site. Now, for a guy that used to be heavy into this.
1: Allegedly.
0: Thank you. Where are you? Like, why weren't you here 10 years ago? Oh, my God. 10 years ago, I'm hiding under desks to try to get things done.
1: I know.
0: And today, it's like, who doesn't have one? It's so crazy to me.
1: It is crazy. Yeah. It is crazy. It's nuts.
0: Yeah.
1: It's absolutely nuts.
0: Yeah.
1: I'll tell you what's not nuts.
0: Mm.
1: These podcasters. Nice try. Got it. Hey, keep it clean, okay? Ladies and gentlemen, thank you very much for showing what is episode 422 of Rapid Banter. Don't forget to follow us on every single channel that we do. It's still, right now, for this week, going to be under the alias of At Sports Show Podcast. Look for the blue and white logo, but everything, you will see the handles change. 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But the viewing, come on, do it for Jamie. Come on, he puts a lot of, do it for Jamie, man. Puts a lot of hard work into it. Thank you very much. Episode 422, one for the books. We got to shove it in the locker because we do got to hit the showers.
0: Takeshita.
1: That was well done, by the way. I like what you did there.
3: Takeshita. That was funny.
1: Yeah.
3: You funny. You brought up all these Australian names, and I was going to bring up the New Zealand teams.
0: I was, but I thought that's kind of rude because they're a different country.
1: Right. Like, you got to keep it on brand a little, right?
0: I was going to pick on the All Blacks.
3: The All Blacks. Yeah. Well, but do you know what their hockey team is called?
1: I know. That's Mitch's feed.
0: Problem with that? There's no problem with that.
3: Their hockey teams are called the Cold Blacks.
0: The Cold? That's hilarious.
3: And their basketball team? Just take a random guess. What do you think the basketball team is joke called?
0: The Wood
1: Blacks? I'm not touching that one. I'm
3: the
1: not.
3: The Tall Blacks.
1: Okay.
0: That's
1: is that true?
3: That's colloquial.
1: See, you can't get in trouble. You can't get in trouble for referencing something that someone does.
0: Well, yeah, exactly.
1: Under the guise of not even under the guise, under the wit of, hey, guys, you know, hey.
3: Yeah.
1: Hey.
0: See, you know? It's funny you say that because let's say an NBA player does go to New Zealand to play in their league, but doesn't know what you just said.
3: Yeah.
0: And somebody's like, hey, are you playing for the Tall? And the guy could turn around very quickly and be like, pardon me, what did you say?
1: Oh,
0: it's crazy. You got to be, and we see this in our Greek culture all the time. Like, buddy, it's very common for people to go up and be like, oh, you got fat. Like, you know what I mean? Like, things that we find.
1: What would a guy like John Stockton do on the Tall Blacks?
0: They're like, there's no way you're a tall black player.
1: Yeah, where do you play? I play with the Tall Blacks. Sure.
0: You're not a tall black player, right? If that's a. You know what I'm saying?
1: But we're not saying it.
0: But we're not saying
1: it. It was said for us.
0: Exactly. It's crazy. I love this. I think it's great.
5: Captain's Log. Stardate 2023. Year of the Rabbit. We've been traveling 15.6 hours with damaged engine on 20% power. Systems are failing, and I fear we will not last long. Lieutenant Tanny. Status report.
6: Captain, we have 1 hour, 32 minutes of power left, but that's me being optimistic. 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
5: Status on oxygen levels.
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6: Captain, reports from the engine room. They don't look good. 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
5: 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This is the captain of the Vindi 67C. Critical systems are failing. Do you have capacity for 21 crewmen? 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

0: One of the key words in Origins of Totalitarianism is loneliness. The social ties between peoples have loosened. And according to Hannah Arendt, loneliness gives the experience of being superfluous. And this experience of superfluity makes people open for totalitarian ideologies. It opens them up for populist leaders and so on.
1: That's Marley Heyer, and this is Alternative Radio. I'm David Barsamyan. This edition of AR features Marley Heyer on Hannah Arendt and the Origins of Totalitarianism. Hannah Arendt is one of the most original and influential political thinkers and scholars of this epoch. Her work and her ideas today are as relevant as ever. She wrote about ideology, racism, totalitarianism, imperialism, terror, propaganda, and anti-Semitism. She's best known for concepts such as the human condition, the banality of evil, and the origins of totalitarianism. She identifies loneliness and isolation as key factors in enabling totalitarianism and for people succumbing to the rantings and ravings of demagogues. Hannah Arendt warns, in totalitarian regimes, quote, people are deprived not only of their capacity to act, but also their capacity to think and to judge. And with such people, you can do what you please, unquote. Her magisterial work, The Origins of Totalitarianism, continues to be studied and read today. To talk about Hannah Arendt's life and work is Marley Heyer. Marley Heyer is Professor Emeritus of Public Philosophy at Erasmus University in Rotterdam, the Netherlands. She spoke at Erasmus University in Rotterdam. And now, Marley Heyer.
0: We're living in turbulent times. What long was thought to be something of the past, that is, war in Europe, is now an everyday reality for Ukrainians and threatens to become a reality for all of us. Both the advance of far-right parties in Europe, like, for example, Germany, the Netherlands, France, Hungary, Italy, and so on, as well as the terror of the Putin regime, are a menace to the democratic world that our parents and grandparents built up after the Second World War and further built up after the Cold War. And to make it more complicated, we feel threatened in our human existence by climate change, by artificial intelligence, and by the many wars that are carrying on today in the Middle East, in Syria, in Africa, and so on. What can we learn from Hannah Arendt in this situation? And to start with one of her first lessons, I will give you a quote that is at the end of her Origins of Totalitarianism, a book of 1951. And there she says, there remains the fact that the crisis of our time and its central experience have brought forth an entirely new form of government, which, as a potentially and ever-present danger, is only too likely to stay with us from now on. And this is about totalitarianism. Thus, for her, it is a fact that happened in European history, that totalitarianism emerged in our political and societal system. And the fact that this has happened, that totalitarianism exists as a political model, implies that it will stay, remain with us forever. And that's a very threatening message. It implies that we have to be aware always of the danger of totalitarianism. And nowadays, I would say that this danger is to a certain extent becoming something that really threatens our worldwide model of democracy. So what can we learn from Hannah Arendt? This woman that was born in 1906 in one of the suburbs of Hanover and died in New York in 1975. She grew up in Königsberg, which is the far east of, was the far east of Germany, is now Russia. And that's the city of Immanuel Kant, the German philosopher. And she was only 16 when she already read the three critiques of Immanuel Kant. So she was a very, very curious person who wanted to know and learn everything. She studied philosophy and theology in Marburg, the other side of Germany, did a PhD in Heidelberg with Karl Jaspers, and finished her dissertation in 1929. So she was only 23 when she finished her dissertation. In 1933, she was captured by the Gestapo in Germany and was kept in prison for 8 days. And after that, she fled to Paris, where she worked for a Jewish organization. And what she did there is that she researched anti-Semitism in the business and also in social organizations. And that already is her first step for what became later the first part of her origins of totalitarianism, which is called anti-Semitism. When the Germans invaded France, the government decided to intern all the Jewish refugees. So Hannah Arendt ended up in the south of France in a camp, and there she fled and arrived in Lisbon, and from there she took the boat together with her husband to New York. After arrival, she was a stateless citizen, and statelessness is something that she has written about a lot, because you can have human rights, but if there's no state or no political community that guarantees that rights, you have no ground to stand on or to appeal to a court or whatever for your rights. So being stateless implies that you have no rights. And for her, a person has to have the right to have rights. In New York, she started to write The Origins of Totalitarianism. Or you could say that she already started this in Germany, but when in New York, she worked as a journalist and she compiled all the essays that she had already written and expanded it with a lot of other thoughts on totalitarianism. After the publication of this book, The Origins of Totalitarianism, in 1951, she became a well-known person in America. Her talents and expertise was immediately recognized. In 1951, she also became a citizen of the US. So her statelessness ended at that time. So what can we learn from this philosopher? Or to be honest, she wanted to be called a political thinker rather than a philosopher, because for her, philosophy is what she learned in Germany. And after writing The Origins of Totalitarianism, she thought, what I want to do is that I understand what is happening politically with our societal system, with our political system. So what I want to do is kind of summarize the elements of totalitarianism that she describes in her book, And then I focus on the antidotes against totalitarianism. And I call them political antidotes, but also antidotes in a philosophical sense, like the concepts that she develops as an antidote to totalitarianism. And then I further elaborate on certain concepts that also are kind of antidotes against this totalitarianism, to end my lecture with the promise that Hannah Arendt leaves behind for us. So it's not only pessimistic, but also optimistic. What Hannah Arendt wants with her book, The Origins of Totalitarianism, and I would say what she wants with her entire work, is to understand, in German, verstehen, to stand on, for example, the location where someone else stands, to really stand everywhere and understand every position. But it's also a kind of wondering what happens if she looks back from New York, looks back at what happened in Germany, what happened from the end of the 19th century until 1945, which events, which stories, which ideologies, which institutions brought forth the catastrophe that struck the Jewish population, but also other populations. What happens? How to understand it? And it might be easy to kind of indicate causes and say, well, that's the cause and it's very easy, you can understand, it started here and there it ends. But that's not what Hannah Arendt wants. She wants to know what the hidden layers of history are. What are the multitude of factors that contributed to this emergence of totalitarianism? And she uses a specific word to explain that, and that's this crystallizing process. It implies that there's many elements, so there's all these stories, institutions, ideologies, and so on, that they kind of are getting interwoven and then crystallize into totalitarianism. And that makes it clear that there's not one cause, but there are many, many issues, many, many elements, which in a different context get a different meaning and then crystallize into totalitarianism. So it might be that the context saves us from anti-democratic tendencies. But if the context changes, for example, because in other countries, like for example, if the Alternative for Germany, for Alternative for Deutschland in Germany also become the first party in Germany, and if that's the same in Italy, in the UK, and in France, Le Rassemblement National, then the context in Europe is changing. And then ideology, stories, point of views can get a different meaning. And that's what Hannah Arendt shows that happened in the 1930s and 40s. The main elements that she uses as parts of the book is anti-Semitism, imperialism, and totalitarianism. The first part starts in the 19th century, and it is a kind of history of anti-Semitism. And the main question that Hannah Arendt raises here is, how is it possible that all these beautiful promises that the French Revolution brought, equality, freedom, fraternity, how come it didn't bring something good? How could it be that it brought a catastrophe? And that it brought the concentration camps of the Nazis and the work camps of the Soviets, and that it even brought an attempt to totally eradicate one group of people. Taking this question as the lead, she describes this history and shows that the Jews due to the rights that they got as citizens of a nation state. They were nationalized, they got a national identity. They also wanted to assimilate, and they became secularized. And they thought that they would become ever more equal with all other German or European citizens. But in reality, the adverse happened. And the anti-Semitism grew with the secularization and assimilation of the Jews. According to Arendt, the anti-Semitism that grew in the 19th century was a modern political anti-Semitism, which she discerns from a religious anti-Semitism. So it's a specific ideology, and an ideology is always an all-encompassing story that pretends to be the key of history and that also pretends to have the solution of all societal problems. And it's always a story which has one idea, and that idea continues until the end. This ideology, in this case, that the Jews were the enemies, that they wanted to have world power, that we had to be afraid of them, one of the ways to prepare for totalitarianism. And Hannah Arendt is not very lenient to the Jews themselves. She accuses them of naivety. And you will understand that after the publication of The Origins of Totalitarianism, where she at the end also describes how totalitarian experiments in the concentration camps had an impact on how Jews themselves behaved in the concentration camps, made groups of Jews quite angry, which was enforced later by the publication of her report of the trial of Eichmann. But I'll talk about that later. It's 600 pages, so it's almost impossible to summarize this book. But this is more or less the first part. And then another preparing ground next to anti-Semitism is imperialism. And that's especially the 19th century imperialism, which implies that European countries colonized many countries in Africa, and I think in the 1880s, about 80% of the 80% of the world's surface was in possession of European countries. So the Europeans were really dominating the world, and they divided Africa among European countries, where we still see the problems from today. And what was strange is that in the 19th century, most European countries became full-blown nation states. And a nation state, what is special about a nation state, is that state, nation, and territory are coinciding. So they are more or less the same. So that would mean that if you go beyond the borders of the nation state and you colonize other

globalization that we experienced since the 1990s until 2008. That also was a kind of golden age. But making historical parallels is very dangerous, because you can make conclusions which are not correct. So I say it with a certain prudence, a certain hesitation. But if you look back today to what happened after the Second World War and happened after the Cold War, and how our economic system has changed, how our political landscape has changed, there will be certain similarities to the history that Hannah Arendt described, as well as, of course, many differences. And it's the reason why I say it is to make you aware that there are always a lot of elements that together can crystallize in something that we maybe do not want. Because of this political problem that citizens overseas were not accepted as normal citizens of the nation state, you see that an ideology of racism is invented. The Western countries, the Western citizens, think themselves superior to the colonized populations. One of the things that Hannah Arendt says is that the racism that is developed in the colonies is subsequently transported to Europe itself. And there you see that the citizens in nation states think of minorities, the word itself already says it, as people who are inferior to the superior majority of a country. Most old empires, right, the Russian Empire, the German Empire, and so on, had the Habsburg Empire had collapsed, and that new nation states were installed that couldn't defend the rights of minorities, although there were a lot of refugees after this collapse of the empires and a lot of displaced persons. It becomes clear that the position of refugees, and especially of Jewish refugees, was defenseless. Their rights were not guaranteed, even though after the First World War there were certain minority treaties, but the nation states couldn't defend these rights. And for Hannah Arendt, this makes her conclude that the nation states declined. So the last part is about totalitarianism itself. Arendt shows you had this preparing ground, the preparing ground of the anti-Semitism, the preparing ground of imperialism, and then after World War I, there is a wave of anti-Semitic totalitarian movements. That's, I would say, is not something that we see today. We see the rise of anti-Islamic parties, but after the pandemic, the Islam is no longer a key issue for this right-wing political parties. It's more refugees than Islam nowadays. But there is a wave of anti-democratic parties. And I wouldn't say that we know this as movement. It's movements. It's more parties nowadays than movements. The goal of these movements is to bring into movement the masses. So the masses have to move, and these masses are often the socially and economically superfluous individuals. One of the key words in this part of the origins of totalitarianism is loneliness. Due to inflation, unemployment, you could say today, flexible jobs, flexible living, everything has become flexible, the social ties between peoples have loosened. And according to Hannah Arendt, loneliness, but also worldliness, so people are not rooted anymore in a specific local world,
gives the experience

0: of being superfluous. And this experience of superfluity makes people open for totalitarian ideologies. It opens them up for populist leaders and so on. So these masses of atomized individuals have to be brought into movement and in the end to reach totalitarian domination. What she sees as part of these totalitarian movements, parties and leaders is a mixture of lies, half-truths and sincerity. And one of these lies, I already said it to you, is that the Jews were the enemies and that they wanted world power, which legitimized the terror against the Jews, but it also legitimized the Nazis and the Soviets' own striving for world power. Well, she gives an enormous description of how totalitarian leaders work, what it implies for the people loyal to them, and so on. But in the end, the terror that is raised by the totalitarian regime affects everyone, and especially everyone who resists. At the end, even the most loyal supporters are in danger and are not safe anymore. And then the last phase is the dismantlement of the national state. So the state apparatus is dismantled, the democracy is already dismantled. There is a secret police who organizes everything. And then you see the rise of work camps, of concentration camps, and a complete totalitarian terror and domination. You might wonder, what then is totalitarianism? The trouble is that Hannah Arendt does not give a definition of totalitarianism. That has to do with her method, her philosophical method. She's part of the German phenomenology. And the phenomenology is not about determining the facts. No, it's about the way in which the world appears to us and how this appearance is experienced and how we give meaning to these experiences. So appearance is a key word in phenomenology. The world appears to us, we experience that in a way, and this experience we give meaning to. That implies that her work is not a search for historical or causal links that explain why totalitarianism emerged, but it's a gathering of stories, of analysis, of incidents, of, everything that she can find. And subsequently, she discovers patterns in all this. And after that, I would say that Hannah Arendt is developing concepts and she's not making a like Immanuel Kant, a really systematic theory. So in her book, she doesn't define totalitarianism. What she does do is show these main elements that crystallize into totalitarianism. And keywords are this totalitarian movement, so masses that of atomized individuals that submit to a totalitarian leader or a totalitarian regime, very often silent or silent masses. You could, for example, say in Russia that the masses there are silenced. It's impossible to resist the Putin regime, but I'm not sure whether it's allowed to call it a totalitarian movement, because I would say that many citizens do not agree but are not able to disagree. A totalitarian ideology and a totalitarian government And what is happening in totalitarianism is that the masses are mobilized in the name of an ideology. And it's aimed at total domination combined with a culture of hatred. And this culture of hatred was the hatred against the Jews. So in the Nazi regime and the Soviet Russia, the power was in the hands of the silenced masses, which had to be loyal, and there was not one party or one absolute ruler. The difference between totalitarianism and a dictatorship or a tyranny is that there's one party or one ruler, and it's not especially the masses that together are this totalitarian regime.
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0: If you would ask me if the Putin regime is totalitarian, I think it would need a very elaborate study to really know whether it's totalitarian in the sense that Hannah Arendt uses it. And Hannah Arendt's book is one of the key publications in totalitarianism studies. I saw that the Carnegie Institute in the USA called Putin a neo-totalitarian regime. And that already makes clear that history is never exactly happening. An incident in history is never again happening in exactly the same way. If you would be Hannah Arendt today and you wanted to describe our current world, you have to start again. And of course you can use the elements that Hannah Arendt developed, but each situation has a new context and therefore has a new meaning. So the rest of her oeuvre, I would say, is developing antidotes against the totalitarianism. And the first antidote, the antidotes that I want to explain, I call them political antidotes because it's aimed at the political models, the political system. Arendt calls herself a political thinker, but to be honest, she didn't really develop a political theory or a political model that would counteract totalitarianism. She had, in the 1940s, during the Second World War, she was convinced that federalism, European federalism, would be the answer after the war. And that implied that she wanted to do away with the nation state. Because according to her, the nation state has brought so many wars, so many disasters, so she wanted to get rid of it. And she wasn't the only person at that moment. Many others thought in this same vein, but it was after the Second World War. What Europe itself did extra is that we developed supranational organizations, or you could say federations. Of course, the UN, the United Nations, is a federation. The EU is, slowly, the EU is becoming more a federation, but until now, it's a coalition of nation states. But I would say it protects us against the disasters of the nation state as it was in the beginning of the 20th century. What she, as a political thinker, pleads for also is investments in the public sphere. I'll talk about that later. And to stimulate political participation of citizens of all people, actually. Stronger than these political antidotes, I would say, are her philosophical concepts that she develops, especially in The Human Condition, a book of 1958. in which the key concepts are plurality and natality. In the human condition, which is aimed at the active life of human beings, so for her, acting, living together, doing things together, is the core business of human life. And it's interesting that she uses very often the word fact, but it means something like factuality. If you look in the world, how do human beings appear to you? They appear as persons who like to act together, and they do act together. They like to belong to communities, to neighborhoods, to the world, to have a home, and so on. So for her, this is the facts, the appearances that you can describe. In the human condition, her focus is on this active life, so not on the contemplative life, but on the active life, which is the condition par excellence of being human. And she makes a distinction between three things, vital issues that human beings do, and that is we labor, that is we reproduce, we work, that is we fabricate all kind of things, and we act. And action, activity of action, is speaking and acting together in the public sphere. In this, especially in this last activity, the action, the word plurality, or the concept of plurality, comes up. And plurality is the fact, again the fact, that man in plural, and not man, the man of the universal rights, live on the earth and inhabit the world. So if you look around, it's not one man. We're not similar. We're plural. So it's man in plural that inhabit the world. And that implies that we're all different. We are equal in that sense that we're all different. And this human plurality is the basic condition of both our acting and our speaking together. And this has the factual character of equality and distinction. So we're all equal in that we're all different. That's the plurality that we as humans live with. But plurality for her is not only a fact, it's also something that we have to strive for, that we have to foster. Then I come to the second concept, the condition of natality. Natality is the reversed concept of mortality. Most philosophers are interested in mortality, and especially one of her key master philosophers, Heidegger. The awareness that we are mortal beings, that there will be a time that we as persons are no longer present here, that we do not even exist anymore, is the most essential feature of our being human. Hannah Arendt changes this, and she proposes natality as one of the most vital conditions of being human. And that implies that as a human being, we are born as a unique person. No one before us, no one today, and no one in the future will be exactly similar to what we are. All of us, we are unique persons. And that means that all of us will set in motion new processes because we are unique. And we do not do that only with our first birth, but also when we're born a second and a third and a fourth and so on time. And this second birth or 100th birth is happening every time that we enter the public sphere. If we enter the public sphere and someone asks you, who are you, you feel inclined to respond. And it would be kind of strange if you wouldn't respond. And in responding, you explain who you are. Or you say, well, I'm standing on this side, or I'm standing, and this is my point of view. At the moment that you're revealing yourself to another, that you're appearing to someone else, you are born again and again and again, because you set in motion new process each time that you respond to this question. And it's not only responding in a verbal sense, but also in acting, taking an initiative, make new beginnings. For Arendt, making new beginnings is a very, very specific human condition, something that we as humans are able to do. And what's interesting is that this idea didn't come because of her study on totalitarianism. No, this comes from long, long ago. It's coming from long ago, from her dissertation, which she finished in 1929. And her dissertation was still written in German. All the other books are written in English. And it was about Augustine, the bishop, a very Christian father, a church father, because at that moment in time, the work of Augustine was very popular in German philosophy, and she was part of that, and wrote a dissertation on his love concept. One of the senses that pops up in this dissertation is initium ergo ut esset creatu est homo, antequem nemo fuit. That a beginning be made, man was created before whom there was nobody. Men are beginners. Without man, there is no beginning. So, in order to have a beginning, at the beginning of the world maybe already existed, but there was no beginning, there was no time. Man was created to have a beginning. And before that, there was nobody. So this sentence of Augustine is taken by Hannah Arendt as the most important capacity of human beings. We are beginners. We are always able to take an initiative, to do something new. Even though history has brought a lot of catastrophes, we are able to make a new beginning. And that's, of course, a very optimistic thought. And this is linked to this idea of natality. Because of our condition of natality, we are beginners, because we're unique persons who are able to start something new. In the work after the human condition, but also still in the human condition, there are some other concepts and ideas of which I would say that they are antidotes against totalitarianism. And the first is the public space. I'll explain more about that. The second is thinking. And the third is the sensus communis. So this public space, she develops this her view on the public space, also in the human condition, is what exists in between persons. And she makes a difference between the material, in between the interesse. For example, we are gathered here, and there are a lot of materials, things like chairs, a cathedral, and so on, that makes it possible to meet, to speak together, and to act together. But there's also a non-material interest, what happens between human beings. Both are part of the public sphere. And this public sphere is, for her, the space outside of our private house where we meet each other, where we talk to each other, and where we can respond to this question, who are you? And ultimately can act together and create, in that sense, a plurality. This idea of the public space where people meet, speak, and act together is linked to her concept of freedom. And freedom for her is the reason of being for politics, the raison d'être of politics, and that can only be achieved by acting together. So you need a public space to have freedom. And during the pandemic, this sentence or this idea of public space that I was quite critical about what European governments did, because they closed the public sphere. And closing the public sphere is an immense thing in relation to our freedom, because the freedom to meet strangers, to meet unknown persons, to meet people who have a different view on the world, a different standpoint, is the raison d'être of politics. And even today, I would say we are living in a society ever more atomized and with a lack of public spaces. Most cafes are closing nowadays. There are less and less meeting possibilities. Rotterdam journalist wrote not long ago that there was a kind of war against social contact, a direct contact between persons. And I think he's right. The decline of the public sphere and the decline of the sphere where you can meet and talk and act together has an enormous political impact. Then the second issue, thinking. Hannah Arendt shows that one of the dangers that can bring totalitarianism is the danger that people, and especially masses, do not think anymore. And she develops her concept of thoughtlessness, that you do not think and just, yeah, do whatever you want, is developed in her report on the trial of the Nazi Eichmann. And in her book on him, she described, which was very much against what most people thought, that Eichmann was not a monster, but he was terribly normal, terribly and terrifying normal, something that many others in that position could have done. And what she refutes him is that he is unable to think, and especially to think from the standpoint of somebody else. And there again, you see this idea of the public sphere where you meet and speak and learn the standpoints of other persons. She comes back to this idea of thoughtlessness in her last book, The Life of the Mind, and the first part is about thinking. What she wonders there is that could the activity of thinking as such be among the conditions that make man abstain from evil doing, or even actually condition them against evil doing? So thinking, which implies that you also think what experiences or appearances imply and mean for someone else, could be a remedy against totalitarianism. To explain that a little bit more, in the last part of The Life of the Mind, she connects this to the idea that we have a kind of sixth sense, which is the common sense. We can share our experiences. We can share our perceptions. For example, if you have eaten something delicious, you can say, oh, it's delicious. Yeah, said the other person, said, it's delicious. And then you have a common sense about your meal. And she translates this to politics, where you can also share your opinions or views. And by sharing them, you discover what you share with another person or where you disagree. Here, she introduces the idea that thinking enables you to make an image of the perspective of others. You take their standpoint into account. And by doing that, you try to judge about what the other does beyond your own particular and often unreliable perception. And in that sense, you try to think with others. And that's what she refuted Eichmann. He was not able to think for others or to think with others. Even though he tried to be a very obedient and disciplined worker, he didn't have any notion what his actions implied for the Jewish victims of his dealings. This way of thinking, Hannah Arendt calls an extended mentality. And that's a concept that she borrows from Immanuel Kant. So what you see is that after the origins of totalitarianism, she doesn't develop a complete theory or a political system that would protect us forever against totalitarianism. What she does do is that she develops certain concepts, and if you sum them up, you see that there is a kind of theory behind it, which implies that we have to protect our public sphere. We have to protect our participating as citizens in the democracy, in the politics. We have to try to discipline ourselves, to think with others, to take their point of view, to really stand at the standpoint that they have. And we have to be aware that as human beings, we're always able to respond and always able to take an initiative and therefore to change the course of history. The promise that Hannah Arendt writes down at the end of The Origin is that every end in history necessarily contains a new beginning. This beginning is the promise, the only message which the end can ever produce. So even in Russia, even if everything turns even worse in Russia or even in and similar in Europe, even then there will always be a new beginning. That's part of our history. That doesn't mean that we can be relaxed. We have to be aware of thoughtlessness, aware of loneliness, of a too large individualization, of a lack of social life. We have to be aware of worldlessness. If we are all rooted and hyper-flexible, not binding ourselves to anything in the world, we have this continuing danger of totalitarian regimes. We have to remain beginners. We have to foster plurality and the multiplicity of public spheres. We have to continue to act in concert and keep on making new beginnings. And I would like to end with a concept that Donna Haraway, the American philosopher, biologist, took from Hannah Arendt, and that's responsibility. And I would say, combining these two thinkers, it is a fact, something that we can see as an appearance of our world. It is a fact that human beings are responsible beings. persons who can take an initiative, who can always respond to the political situation and counteract, in this case, very anti-democratic tendencies of our time. Thank you very much.
1: 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She spoke at Erasmus University in Rotterdam, the Netherlands. Marley Heyer is Professor Emeritus of Public Philosophy at Erasmus University in Rotterdam. 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Joe Ritchie is our general manager and editor. I'm David Barsamyan. Thank you for listening.
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5: 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This content was created to help Albertans and CJSW listeners understand the context surrounding the questions listed in the upcoming referendum this October. Listen through the full episode to learn everything you need to know to prepare yourself to fill in the ballots, as well as instructions on how to vote in the referendum on October 19th. Forward. On October 19th, 2026, Albertans will have to make a number of difficult choices on a list of questions presented to them. The content for this episode comes from a written guide produced by Dr. Doreen Barry in the Department of Political Sciences at the University of Calgary. The title of the guide is Beyond the Big One, A Citizen's Guide to Alberta's Other 9 Referendum Questions. The written guide is available in the references for this episode and is the product of requests from Dr. Barry's friends and family for background information to help them understand the implications of these intimidating questions. The question regarding separating will not be covered in this podcast episode. Due to the level of passion on both sides of this existential question, it's not possible to do justice to the subject in this audio piece. We suggest that voters seek out a variety of sources before they enter the polling booth so they can make an informed choice. Sadly, the political climate is fraught due to systematic campaigns of misinformation and disinformation within and outside the country that are skewing the debate. Leaving aside all the noise surrounding the main event, the goal of this content is to scrutinize each of the other 9 questions being posed to voters. The intention is to help listeners get objective facts around the topics to demystify the content of the referendum questions. Part 1, the 9 questions on the ballot. In addition to the referendum questions Albertans will have to answer in October, there are many others swirling around the province. These relate to the motivation driving the Smith government's initiative, the impact it will have on the province's future, and on its economy. Regardless of what prompted this exercise, the task is to decide whether to vote for or against each of the 9 questions. To help people understand what they're voting on, we'll now go through each question and explain them within their broader context. Question 1. Increased control over immigration. Do you support the government of Alberta taking increased control over immigration for the purposes of decreasing immigration to more sustainable levels, prioritizing economic migration, and giving Albertans first priority on new employment opportunities? Under the Constitution, immigration is a shared responsibility with federal primacy, which means that although both federal and provincial governments can pass legislation in this area, if there is a conflict, federal legislation will prevail. The provinces already play a significant role on this file, with the province of Quebec having more control than others. Federal powers include setting annual immigration targets, rules around citizenship, permanent resident status, and deportation. Ottawa determines immigration categories, who is admissible and who can be deported. Every province has negotiated an agreement on immigration with Ottawa that reflects its unique economic and social needs. Given regional disparities, it's not surprising that the scope of these varies considerably. Through the provincial nominee programs, each province can nominate immigrants to meet provincial labor market needs. Depending on the labor shortages present in the province, the need might range from engineers and nurses to individuals in skilled trades. Quebec has signed a separate agreement with Ottawa which explicitly recognizes Quebec's objective of preserving its language and culture. It allows Quebec to set its own immigration targets and utilize its own point system which emphasizes French language ability, education, and work experience. The suggestion that Albertans should have first priority on new employment opportunities has been viewed as controversial for 2 reasons. Firstly, it would discriminate against Canadians from other provinces, provoking retaliatory measures, but it might also violate mobility rights which are protected by the Charter. Secondly, under the provincial nominee program, Alberta entices individuals with specific skills to come to the province. Questions 2-4, eligibility. The next 3 questions relate to the eligibility of individuals in the country on a temporary basis to receive benefits like health care, education, and other social services. Question 2. Do you support the government of Alberta introducing a law mandating that only Canadian citizens, permanent residents, and individuals with an Alberta-approved immigration status will be eligible for provincially funded programs such as healthcare, education, and other social services? Question 2 asks whether these services should be provided to individuals in the country on a temporary basis at all. Assuming that all Canadian citizens and permanent residents continue to qualify for social support programs as they do now, do you support the government of Alberta introducing a law requiring all individuals with a non-permanent legal immigration status to reside in Alberta for at least 12 months before qualifying for any provincially funded social support programs? Question 3 relates to whether these individuals should qualify to receive these services only after residing in the province for at least 12 months. Question 4. Assuming that all Canadian citizens and permanent residents continue to qualify for public health care and education as they do now, do you support the government of Alberta charging a reasonable fee or premium to individuals with a non-permanent immigration status living in Alberta for their and their families' use of the healthcare and education systems? Question 4 seeks guidance about requiring individuals to pay a premium for the healthcare and education they receive. It's notable that proposals to deny or delay coverage for these programs would only apply to those with a non-permanent immigration status. In other words, none of the proposals will apply to permanent residents, which are recent immigrants to Canada who have to wait 3 years to become citizens. The target is temporary residents, mainly temporary foreign workers and international students with work or study permits who have entered the country legally. Currently, the pattern across the country, including in Alberta, is that these individuals can access coverage, albeit after a specified waiting period. In some provinces, there's a broader eligibility than in others. Another point that needs to be emphasized is that these temporary residents do pay taxes which contribute to government revenue, unless they earn less than the taxable threshold. Undoubtedly, people will have different opinions on these issues, but it's highly likely that there will be legal challenges to the Alberta government's proposed changes based on Canada's Charter of Rights and Freedoms. Section 15 lists protected equality rights which may not be violated by any government. The Alberta Human Rights Act similarly prohibits discrimination. The Supreme Court has ruled that an individual in Section 15 covers any person physically present in Canada, not just citizens. This would make status-based exclusion from core services vulnerable to a legal challenge. While questions 3 and 4 are defensible, it appears that denying international students, temporary foreign workers, and their children access to education and healthcare might be less easy to defend. Question 5. Proof of citizenship. Question 5. Do you support the Alberta government introducing a law requiring individuals to provide proof of citizenship, such as passport, birth certificate, or citizenship card, to vote in an Alberta provincial election? The Alberta government is proposing that voters in provincial elections should provide proof of citizenship at polling stations prior to casting a ballot. This is a puzzling question, given that from July 1st, 2026, driver's licenses will include the CAN marker, which denotes Canadian citizenship. In the United States, there is a heated debate on this very topic. Supporters believe that asking voters to show proof of citizenship will ensure that electoral fraud will be eliminated. There is ample evidence that fraud is extremely rare and that the unstated motivation is voter suppression. Marginalized people in the United States generally do not have passports, birth certificates, or documentation with their current legal names on them, so they would be ineligible to vote. Critics point out that voter suppression is supported by the Republican Party because these groups are not likely to vote Republican. there have been 2 cases of voter fraud in Alberta in the last decade. Not everyone in Alberta has a driver's license, so they would have to go through the onerous process that marginalized people in the U.S. experience. Constitutional questions. The 4 questions in this section involve changes to Canada's constitution, which Alberta cannot amend unilaterally. All the Smith government can do is to try to persuade the other 9 provinces to embark on the process of constitutional change. The amending process, which was adopted in 1982, has 2 formulas. Major amendments require unanimous consent of all the provinces and the federal government, whereas the rest require the 750 formula to be successful, which is the consent of 7 of the 10 provinces which contain 50% or more of the population, as determined in the most recent census. Changes to the Senate fall within the first category, while the other questions in this section relate to matters that could be achieved through the 750 formula. In other words, answering yes to these questions gives the Alberta government a green light to put forward proposals on these matters. Whether other provincial governments will be willing to join in Alberta's campaign is an open question. Question 6. Appointment of judges. Question 6. Do you support the government of Alberta working with the governments of other willing provinces to amend the Canadian Constitution to have provincial governments, and not the federal government, select the justices appointed to provincial, King's Bench, and appeal courts? At the moment, the federal government appoints judges to the Supreme Court of Canada and federal courts. It also appoints judges to provincial superior courts, such as the Court of King's Bench and Courts of Appeal. The Alberta government is proposing that provincial governments take on this responsibility. The federal government makes such appointment based on the advice of an independent, nonpartisan judicial advisory committee that includes provincial input. The committee is composed of representatives from the Canadian Bar Association, the Law Society, the Chief Justice, and both federal and provincial nominees. Other provinces have criticized Ottawa for not filling vacancies on the bench in a timely manner, leading to backlogs in the judicial process. They've also called for formal consultation with the provinces when judicial appointments are made. In 2024, an advisory committee on constitutional issues in Quebec called for a change in the judicial appointments process, in addition to other amendments. Quebec's argument is grounded in the constitutional legitimacy of the process in a federal state. In contrast, the Smith government has argued that the decisions of federally appointed judges do not reflect the values of Albertans. The Alberta Premier has also questioned the legitimacy of unelected judges, echoing complaints from Ontario Premier Doug Ford. Question 7. Abolishing the Senate. Question 7. Do you support the government of Alberta working with the governments of other willing provinces to amend the Canadian Constitution to abolish the unelected federal Senate? Senate reform has been a consistent topic in Canadian political discourse for a long time. For over a century, critics have been calling for change. Whether it's complete abolition, electing members of the upper house, or changing the way senators are appointed, it's an institution that has often come under scrutiny. The question is, why has the Senate elicited so much attention? As a part of the scaffolding of the constitutional structure, it plays an important role in the political system. Regardless where it originates, every piece of legislation goes through 3 readings in the House of Commons and 3 in the Senate before it receives royal assent and becomes law. The Senate was modeled on the House of Lords in Britain, which has evolved considerably over the years, while the Canadian Senate remains unchanged. It should be noted that because we have a federal system of government and a written constitution, any changes to the power of the Senate has to go through a formal amending process. In Britain, revision of the powers of the House of Lords can be accomplished by votes in the House of Commons and the House of Lords. Theoretically, the Senate's powers are equal to those of the House of Commons, apart from the fact that the Senate cannot initiate money bills, which are bills that appropriate public revenue or impose taxation. So, on paper, the Senate has a full, unconstrained legal veto and amendment power over essentially all legislation, short of money bills it cannot originate, while the Lords has been reduced to a delaying chamber. One other constraint inserted in the 1982 Constitution Act was that it cannot veto a bill coming from the House that is designed to reform the Senate. In reality, the Senate exercises self-restraint because its members are appointed rather than elected and therefore lack democratic legitimacy. In the last decade, there's been a development that appears to have emboldened the upper house and should give us pause. In an attempt to bring about modest reform, the Trudeau government changed the appointment process in 2016. An independent advisory board makes recommendations to the Prime Minister, and the appointments are no longer made on a partisan basis. There's now a new category of independent senators who are not subject to party discipline and do not sit in any formal party caucus. In fact, only conservative senators submit to party discipline. In this climate, the Senate has proposed several amendments to legislation, including the Cannabis Act and the Canada Elections Act. The foregoing discussion illustrates that tinkering with the current Senate can have serious consequences for the Canadian political system, and yet there is no appetite to embark on amendment to the Constitution. The prospect of abolition is equally daunting because it removes an, albeit imperfect, check on the almost unlimited power of a majority government in the Westminster-style parliamentary system. Question 8. Opting out of federal programs. Question 8. Do you support the government of Alberta working with the governments of other willing provinces to amend the Canadian Constitution to allow provinces to opt out of federal programs that intrude on provincial jurisdictions such as healthcare, education, and social services without a province losing any of the associated federal funding for use in its social programs? What's interesting about this question is that opting out of federal programs does not require constitutional change, and it has been an option since 1965. So far, only Quebec has availed itself of this mechanism. 3 decades ago, the Chrétien government reiterated that provinces could opt out of future programs with compensation if they set up an equivalent program. This measure has never been constitutionalized, but is a matter of political practice. At that time, Prime Minister Chrétien also pledged that it would only create new shared cost programs in areas of provincial jurisdiction if it obtained agreement from a majority of the provinces. Therefore, if a province chooses to opt out of a shared cost program, it must demonstrate that it is already delivering or has plans to deliver one that is comparable or equivalent to the federal proposal. It must also meet the objectives that the proposed program seeks to achieve. Some scholars have argued that it is highly unlikely that Ottawa will embark on another pan-Canadian program like healthcare in the future. In the 21st century, new programs relating to childcare and pharmacare have been established, but they're built on a framework agreed to in principle, then implemented through separate bilateral deals negotiated individually with each province and territory. Question 9. Provincial primacy. Question 9. Do you support the government of Alberta working with the governments of other willing provinces to amend the Canadian Constitution to better protect provincial rights from federal interference by giving a province's laws dealing with provincial or shared areas of constitutional jurisdiction priority over federal laws when the province's laws and federal laws conflict. In a federal system, the Constitution sets out the division of powers and jurisdiction assigned to the national and subnational governments, or federal and provincial, respectively. Most powers are exclusive to either government, but some are shared. In Canada, agriculture and immigration. Although the environment is not mentioned in the Constitution, it is

another puzzling question because it also mentions areas under provincial jurisdiction. The federal government would not pass legislation in areas that fall within provincial authority. While the beauty of a federal system is that it can accommodate differences among provinces, uniform, nationwide rules and institutions make sense in some areas. For instance, critics argue that Canada would benefit from a national securities regulator, national standards for safe drinking water, and a national agency to address increasingly destructive wildfires. Let's suppose each province designed its own immigration policy. The outcome might be a patchwork of rules that could be confusing, triggering competition between provinces. This could distort and skew the labor market, causing serious economic consequences. Question 10. Separation. Question 10. Should Alberta remain a province of Canada, or should the government of Alberta commence the legal process required under the Canadian Constitution to hold a binding provincial referendum on whether or not Alberta should separate from Canada? For this question, instead of voting yes or no, voters will be given a choice between two options. Electors will select only one of the following options. Option 1. Alberta should remain a province of Canada. Option 2. The government of Alberta should commence the legal process required under the Canadian Constitution to hold a binding provincial referendum on whether or not Alberta should separate from Canada. As stated at the beginning of this podcast, we won't be covering this question because it isn't possible to analyze the pros and cons of this complex issue in an episode of this length. Due to the level of passion on both sides of this existential question, it's not possible to do justice to the subject within this audio piece. We once again suggest that voters seek out a variety of sources before they enter the polling booth so they can make an informed choice. Conclusion. By their very nature, referendums are divisive and the fissures they create will endure. However, in the current geopolitical climate, the October 19th referendum will be polarizing in unprecedented ways. There's evidence from researchers at the University of Regina and the University of Alberta that foreign actors are targeting political discourse in the province. They are actively and intentionally spreading disinformation and creating false narratives to influence voters. Whether they originate from Russia, the US, or elsewhere, there are sophisticated and systematic campaigns to amplify the grievances or perceived grievances of Albertans. In this era of truth decay, the challenge will be to distinguish between neutral, objective information and alternative facts. It's evident that the eyes of the world will be focused on Alberta as we make a decision that will reverberate far into the future. Part 2. Voting Instructions. Now that we've gone over the questions, we thought that we would close out this podcast with some information about how to register and vote in the upcoming referendum. Elections Alberta has voter information available on its website, elections.ab.ca/voters. Registering to vote. You can register to vote at any time, and registering in advance makes the voting process faster and easier because you won't have to register at the voting place. If your registration is up to date, you're ready to vote. If your registration is out of date, for example, if you've moved or changed your name since you previously registered, you will need to re-register. If you haven't registered before, you can register now. Registered electors must be Canadian citizens, 18 years of age or older, and ordinarily resident in Alberta. Options to vote. Once you've registered, there are a few ways you can vote depending on your preference. On Election Day, October 19th, every elector is assigned a voting place based on their place of ordinary residence.
Electors may only vote at their

assigned voting place on Election Day. All Election Day voting places are open from 9 a.m. to 8 p.m. Election Day voting places are most commonly in schools, churches, community halls, and other public buildings to provide electors with an accessible voting place close to where they live. Electors who are unable to vote on Election Day should consider voting during one of the 5 advance voting days or voting by mail using a special ballot. Advance voting. Advance voting takes place the week before Election Day, from October 13th to 17th, between 9 a.m. and 8 p.m. While days and hours of operation may vary for some advance voting places, every electoral division will have at least one place open for the full advance voting period. Advance voting is the preferred option for electors who cannot attend their assigned voting place on Election Day. Electors can vote at any advance voting place in their electoral division. Electors who cannot vote at an advance or Election Day place can instead vote by mail. Voting by mail. If you're unable to vote on Election Day or on advance voting days, you may vote by mail for your electoral division. Electors may apply for a special ballot to the returning office of their electoral division or to the chief electoral officer in writing, by telephone, by online application, or in person. Special ballots must be mailed to the chief electoral officer and received by 5 p.m. on the Friday prior to Election Day. Electors who choose to vote by mail will need to sign a declaration and provide identification to prove their name and address. Due to the high volume of special ballot requests, Election Alberta has changed the deadline to request a special mail-in ballot to September 25th. Your ballots must be returned via mail to Elections Alberta in Edmonton by Friday, October 16th. Mobile voting. Mobile voting provides electors who are unable to provide identification or do not have access to Election Day or advance voting places with a voting opportunity in the facility where they reside or receive services. Some facilities are eligible to receive a mobile voting station on Election Day or during advance voting days. Eligible facilities include treatment centers, such as hospitals and facilities providing care under the Mental Health Act, supportive living facilities, such as lodges and facilities providing assisted living and accommodation, long-term care facilities, emergency shelters providing short-term housing for individuals experiencing homelessness or escaping domestic violence, and community support centers providing services to people experiencing poverty or homelessness. There's much more information about all of the voting options available on Elections Alberta's website, which will be linked alongside this episode, so make sure to head there to learn more and prepare yourself for whichever method you choose. Here at CJSW, we know that this referendum can be intimidating, but more than ever, your vote matters. So we hope this guide helps you understand what you're voting for and how to do it. If you know anyone else who may benefit from hearing this guide, make sure to share it with them so they're also making informed decisions this fall. A huge thank you goes to Dr. Doreen Barry from the University of Calgary's Political Science Department for allowing us to use her guide to help us create this episode. Thank you for listening, and good luck, Alberta.

0: 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I would like to take this opportunity to acknowledge the traditional territories of the people of the Treaty 7 region in southern Alberta. The city of Calgary is also home to the Métis Nation of Alberta, Districts 5 and 6. I'm your host, Talia Felicella, a fourth-year communications and media studies student here at the University of Calgary. NUTV, or New University Television, is a student-run media space at the University of Calgary. For decades, it has been a place where students, alumni, and community members learn to operate camera equipment, develop editing skills, and pitch their own ideas. But for many who have passed through it, and those who are a part of it today, NUTV has been more than a campus club or production space. It has served as a starting point. For some, it was the first place they could access real production equipment. For others, it was where they realized that media making is not just about filming, but about collaboration and learning through practice. Over time, that small, student-run space has become a part of a much larger story, one tied to Calgary's local film community, student creativity, and the ways campus life is documented and remembered. In this episode, we look at NUTV not just as a student television station, but as a space of access, one that has shaped creative trajectories, contributed to campus memory, and given people a place to experiment, make mistakes, and begin again. To start, it helps to understand what NUTV actually is. While many students have seen its work online or on screens around Mac Hall, NUTV is still not well known outside the circles of people who work with student media. To better understand the role NUTV plays within the University of Calgary's media environment, we spoke to its executive director, Cameron McGowan. He oversees the organization's programming and staff development and serves as the lead programmer for the Calgary Underground Film Festival. Speaking from both inside NUTV and within Calgary's wider film culture, Cameron describes the station as something much bigger than a student club. Take a listen.
1: The New University Television Society, aka NUTV, is a nonprofit, volunteer-run organization where we have media training and production opportunities for the University of Calgary students for a very low fee of $10 per year. You can access two workshops per month, weekly pizza parties where we try to hear people's show ideas or develop their concepts or get productions ready. We also have weekly production opportunities so that you can use the skills that you gained at said workshop. So we're kind of, we lay it all out so that anybody can come to NUTV and learn how to make whatever media they would want, whether it's vlogs, TV, movies, and we help steer them in the right direction with the appropriate workshops and hands-on training to help them reach their goals. So if some people come in wanting to be directors and deciding through our workshops that they're better editors or writers, and if some people come in not knowing what they want to do and end up becoming excellent directors. So we just like to provide opportunities for people to strengthen their media training skills, but also to meet their future collaborators if it's a field of work they want to get into in the future.
0: Cameron describes NUTV as a place where students can try out media making without the financial and institutional barriers that often define film training. For a small annual fee, members can attend workshops, join productions, develop ideas, and meet collaborators. NUTV is built around the idea that not everyone arrives knowing exactly what they want to do, and it is not only for people already confident in media production. It is a space where students can test out roles, develop technical skills, and build social confidence through collaboration. That's NUTV's identity.
1: So we're here to reinforce the training and to provide a creatively supportive environment where people can feel free to explore any creative inklings they might have. We want to be there for you to remind you of the settings, to remind you of the white balance, to tell you that shot's out of focus, to tell you those audio levels are peaking, and to go, but it's okay. Next time you'll know this. And each project will get stronger and stronger. And so it's been a real joy to see students start in their first year of university at NUTV not knowing much of anything, and then in the fourth year having the tools and the team to create their very own short films. It's pretty much my favorite part of the job. So the station has evolved quite a bit since we first started in the 80s. When NUTV first existed, it was more like a campus news service. It was a monthly, I want to call it a talk show or news program, where the membership would work towards one monthly production. And it was typically about 40 minutes in length. And it followed kind of the late night talk show type model. And so there would be a host, there would be a desk, and there would be people covering student events on campus. And with that model changing in viewership, people wanting more short form content, when I started at NUTV, I thought it would be better to have weekly short form content produced instead of one monthly production, just because we're here as an extracurricular activity for students. And so we want to work within our membership's schedule. So to work towards only one shoot a month felt needlessly complicated for me, when we could provide more hands-on training opportunities by having a minimum of one shoot per week. And as a result, a lot of our content has changed quite a bit. It's no longer all just following on-campus life. We also go to events outside of the campus, like Sled Island or the Calgary Underground Film Festival, or we'll do a drag culture show. We got a great one called Drag Scene, where two of our members learned all about the history of drag and then did their own drag performance at Dickens to cap things off.
0: NUTV's history is not something people remember through stories. It is also something the organization has actively preserved.
1: So there's almost 40 years worth of video content that we've archived, digitized, and had many summer students go through that footage to add metadata tags, letting us know what was in said video. So we just worked with the SU on a historical look back at what McEwen Hall looked like in the early 90s. And so it's really lovely to have that much archive of the history and experience of the students on the University of Calgary campus. And it's something we very much try to uphold today, to have at least two or three shoots each month take place on the campus, so we can help preserve that history for folks maybe 35 years from now who want to know what 2026 looked like.
0: As Cameron explains, NUTV has not only given students a place to make media, but also preserved a visual record of campus life. Its archive holds decades of student creativity, events, and everyday university culture, turning media productions into part of university life. So, to understand why NUTV mattered and why it still matters, we need to go back to that earlier period, to a time when hands-on media production was much harder to access, and when student-run spaces like this could mean the difference between imagining a creative career and actually beginning one. However, NUTV did not always look the way it does now. Before short-form reels, social media clips, and uploads on YouTube, it operated in a very different media environment. In its earlier years, NUTV looked more like a student-run campus news service, one shaped by the technologies and limitations of its time. So, let's turn back the clock. Here's a glimpse of what that sounded like.

0: in the early 90s, NUTV was one of the first places where filmmaking became materially possible. Filmmaker Michael Dowse, who was a previous University of Calgary student, remembers those early days well.
1: I was a communications major, and I think I just started volunteering. I went away for a year between my first 2 years I played football, and then I went away for a year and sort of figured out what I wanted to do and worked at a golf course in the Caribbean. And while I was there, I just watched a lot of movies. And then when I came back, I knew I wanted to do something in that field. But there was no film program at the University of Calgary. There was a few film classes, but I knew NUTV was a good place to sort of, it was the, you know, the university television station. So at that point they had like Betacam SP cameras and I think a Matrox editing system, which goes way back, which was one of the very first sort of quasi non-linear editing systems. So I was very much interested in the tech side of it and the editing and the camera side of it. So it was, for me, it was a place with where you can meet like-minded people and really get your hands on broadcast quality equipment.
0: Before directing films like FUBAR, Goon, and The F Word, Michael was looking for practical experience at a time when there was no dedicated film major on campus.
1: The birth of that was really at NUTV. That was the first place I really, really got into editing. So it was a very formative part of my filmmaking experience and really the birth of it. Afterwards, I sort of got involved with the Calgary Society of Independent Filmmakers and kind of combined that. But at that time, you know, you couldn't really afford to shoot on film. So it was a little bit more expensive and where this was relatively affordable. And it really gave me the chance that I, you know, it gave me that opportunity to bridge into professional ranks. Like I was a much music temp. So there was a contest back in the day when Much Music was a thing where you would do a video. So one of my big breaks was that I did a video from the perspective of my mother saying why I should be the temp. And it actually ended up winning the contest. So that NUTV led to sort of an internship at Much Music in Toronto and some money. And in Toronto, I was able to learn how to use the Avid and really become sort of a professional editor outside of that and pay my rent, as well as become a runner for Much Music and do reporting for Much Music in Calgary. Whenever bands were coming through, they needed somebody on the ground in Calgary who could do it.
0: What Michael describes is not just technical training, it's a starting point. Back then, NUTV mattered because it gave students access to equipment, editing space, a sense of community, and permission to make media before they knew exactly what they were doing. In a city where there were few other options, that kind of space helped form both individual careers and a wider creative community. The media landscape Michael described is very different from the one students are familiar with and operate in now. Today, cameras are easier to access, editing software is more available, and there are far more ways to make and share media outside traditional institutions. In that sense, NUTV is no longer the only place where students can begin. But that does not mean it has become any less important. What remains constant is the kind of space it offers, a place to experiment, collaborate, and discover what kind of media maker you want to become. That continuity becomes clear in the experience of Gracie Heek, who is a current University of Calgary film student and the post-production coordinator at NUTV.
2: Right now, I've been capturing a lot of videos. I've been getting a bit more hands-on with the actual equipment at NUTV, so doing a lot more training with the camera and the sound equipment, and even training to help students, you know, on shoots. But editing is kind of my main passion and what I've mainly been doing at NUTV. And I just really enjoy, you know, getting the opportunity to edit because I have become more passionate about it over time. And this role has just, it's meant a lot to me to be able to learn more about editing and learn how to be efficient, but also how to just enjoy the process even more. So, yeah. We've been doing new productions. I even want to create like a crafting show in the future. I think that would be a lot of fun because I have a passion towards creating things like physical objects and dioramas and things. But mainly when I edit, it's for like shows that like such as Local Tourist we have, or I'll do Campus Connection is another one that I recently was doing the captioning for, one project that I did that was before I was the post production coordinator was my own short film for summer film school, so that was like probably the largest project that I've done at NUTV, but it was so much fun and I feel like I learned so much from that experience.
0: Gracie's work includes editing, mentoring students, and helping shape both short-form and long-form projects. Through her experiences, we can see what NUTV looks like for students now.
2: We also have producing contracts, associate producing contracts, where members like and students can make their own productions, and it's really cool to see like one of them that has been made recently is called The Real Love by Sumi Park, and it's just such an amazing show. It's like a dating show, but I remember it's like we have production meetings and writers' rooms, and back when this idea was just being created, it was just pitched at, like to the table and saying, hey, I have this idea. And we all were listening and we're like, this would be cool. And then it's a collaborative process from there saying, how do we now, you know, like what is the technicality around this? How do we get someone to want to come on a dating show, right? And it's really nice. So no matter which way you do it, if you do it through summer film school or if you do a producing contract, you basically build up the skills. Like you have your idea, then you mention it, you talk about it, pitch it to like to everyone, and then it kind of becomes this collaborative process, because that's the thing with film, it's never an individual thing, it's always this collaboration between people, and I think that's one of my favorite parts about it. I know that at some universities such as SAIT, they do more hands-on, you know, technical classes, but for me it was more learning about the history and the theory and how to analyze film and how to analyze the editing and the cinematography. But to experience it is also another level as well. I think for me, the main thing that I've gained from NUTV would be the editing. And that all started back when I did my short film for summer film school. And that was like my first experience at anything, at directing, doing the cinematography on another project, and then producing another project during that time. And so it was also new to me, but I feel like every time that I've learned something new, it's like a skill that I've developed. And I think for me, it was also because I knew that when I go into the film industry, I should have these skills, or I at least would like to have them, so I'm not almost learning on the spot, or, you know, something that can help me or help prepare me for my future, and something that I can learn, and also to know what I want to do in the future. And now I've discovered I have such a big love for editing that now I think it's more directing, writing, and editing that I want to do. So I think it's also not only helped me prepare for my future, but helped me kind of discover and pick and choose my favorites. I think the thing that's really unique and special about NUTV is that it is just for anyone. You don't even have to be a student at the university, but obviously that's kind of what we lean towards. Obviously, most people who are members are students here, but I feel like it's just so unique in the sense that we offer so many like teaching opportunities for people to learn. And again, you don't have to be a student. You don't have to be in film studies. Even my sister is a member, and she's currently doing her PhD like in biology here at the university. So I would say that it's an opportunity, like, again, going back to maybe different backgrounds, like my sister's in science, for example, you could be in education, right? It's like, it's nice because you hear those different backgrounds, and it's not limited to just film, because sometimes when you are limited to a singular, you know, group of people such as just film studies, like students, it might actually be more limiting. Whereas if you hear all of these other backgrounds and ideas, it actually can become a more kind of enjoyable and engaging collaborative process.
0: Gracie's experience shows that even in a media world with more tools and more platforms, NUTV still matters as a creative environment. It remains a place where people can test ideas, build confidence, and discover new roles, whether that means directing, editing, producing, or simply finding a community around media making.
3: And so I feel that NUTV's part in the, let's call it the larger Calgary filmmaking ecosystem, is very much an entry-level point to get people, to give people their first opportunities within the greater media arts scene in Calgary. And through NUTV, you will be exposed to other organizations such as the Calgary Underground Film Festival, or the CSIF, the Calgary Society of Independent Filmmakers, or the Calgary International Film Festival. And those are all next steps following NUTV. And so there is a real great ecosystem in Calgary where we do support emerging filmmakers, but also mid-tier filmmakers and late-career filmmakers.
0: Across these interviews, NUTV emerges as more than a student television station. It is a space of access. One that has given students room to experiment, collaborate, and begin. For alumni like Michael Dowse, NUTV offered one of the few places in Calgary where hands-on filmmaking felt possible. It provided access to equipment, editing, and a creative community at a time when there were few other options. For current students like Gracie, it remains a place to test ideas, develop skills, and discover new creative directions. And as Cameron reminds us, NUTV continues to connect those personal experiences to a larger Calgary film and media ecosystem. Although media technologies have changed with time, the role of the space has remained surprisingly consistent. NUTV's influence is not only measured by the careers it helped begin, but also by the record it has kept, preserving decades' worth of student creativity and campus media history. In that sense, its story is not just about media production, but also about what a student-run space can make possible and what it can leave behind. As we wrap up this episode, we would like to thank Cameron McGowan, Michael Dowse, and Gracie Heeg for sharing their experiences and insights. I'm your host, Talia, and thank you for listening to CJSW 90.9 FM.
4: Hello, everyone, and welcome back to Connections, the podcast where we get to know new people. My name is Michael, and this is my communication device called an accent. In today's episode, we welcome Nandan Nair, a dancer from the NGX Northern Groovers Experience, who will talk to us about her fantastic art. We are so happy to have you here.
5: Hi, Michael. Nice to meet you. I'm very excited to be here. I'm doing very great.
4: How are you today?
5: I'm doing good. I had a good day. And now I'm with you, and I'm feeling more alive and excited to do this.
4: That's fantastic. All right, then. Let's begin.
5: Awesome.
4: What kind of music do you like to dance to?
5: That's a great question. So I've always been in love with the style of music called Kutta. It is from a very southern part of India. Yeah, that's a style of song that I've always felt connected with. So that's the song, or that's the music. Kind of music that I love to dance on.
4: Interesting. Where did you learn to dance, and what inspired you to start?
5: I've never learned to dance like by going to classes, or nobody actually taught me like a teacher. I never had a teacher, but having a teacher is something special, but I've never had an opportunity to learn it from someone, and I go with freestyle. So I've learned it mostly from my sister, and she's the one who has inspired me to, you know, start dancing, because since I was a kid, I used to see her dance in front of me. She used to be in every program, cultural fest in her university, annual day functions. So she was the biggest inspiration for me to start dancing.
4: That's fantastic. So my sister Jenny, big, big, big part in my life.
5: That's so awesome. It's very similar to my experience too. I'm very connected with my sister, very close to her, and yeah, that's really great.
4: Yes. What motivates you to become a dancer?
5: So again, I think the first answer would be, like, I was surrounded with a group of dancers. Mm-hmm. They were part of my my sister's team. So as a kid, it was like practices every weekend at my home. So when I used to see them, I was like, oh, wow, that's so great. And
4: yes,
5: yeah, the first few steps I've learned in my entire, like, in my entire life, the first few steps was taught by my sister. And yeah, the biggest motivation was her. Yeah.
4: That's fantastic. How is a day in a dancer's life? Do you have a daily routine?
5: Sometimes. I would not say daily routine because we do not have practice sessions every day. But surely during the weekends, or we have set a schedule, 1 or 2 days in a week. That's how it looks like for the practice sessions. But also, I do practice every day, but that's on my own. I come back home from my work, take a pause, and taking a pause, I mean, a break for me is dancing. So, yes, I do practice every day, but it doesn't feel like practice, or it doesn't feel like a fixed schedule for me. Dancing is fun. Knowing myself and fun.
4: Yes. That's fantastic. How many hours do you practice?
5: So, our practice sessions, which I told you before, like for 2 or 3 days in a week, that would be like 2 hours or sometimes more than 2 hours, depending on, you know, how close the programs are. So, but my daily practice routines are like 1 hour or 1.5 hour, or it depends upon how much free time I have.
4: Yes. I understand you were born in India. When did you move to Canada? And what has motivated you to continue practicing your traditional dances?
5: It wasn't the same when I just moved to Canada. I moved in 2022, September, and I moved for studies. So at first, I was so focused on my studies and finding a job, working. It was hard to kind of give some time to myself. And I almost felt like I lost it. I lost dance in me, and I'm not dancing anymore. I thought that I'd have lost it in myself, but once I made the decision to move to Alberta, to Calgary, again, my sister has a big, big role in getting me back to my my, you know, one of the best part of my life is dancing. So getting me back to it was, again, my sister's magic. So she

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You are listening to the voice of Ethiopia. Endem karramachu armachochi. Yes, I'm Antonio Kadami program. Maledown ka 8 a.m. jemrenal eska 9 a.m. zalqalen abrachun huno. Tamasgan tafasa sabiye yale yazemano yanin zena mezhet ka German radio naqarbellachualen. 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

0: ካሄድ የሚጠበቀው የህዝብና ቤት ቆጠራ አሁን ከተደረገ ወደ 20 አመታት ሊያስቆጥር ነው። በ2010 ዓመተ ምህረት አካባቢ ሊደረግ የነበረውና የህዝብ ቆጠራ ከተስተጓጎለ በኋላ ያለፉትን 10 አመታት ሳይካሄድ ዘልቋል። ቆጠራው ከተከናወነ ዘንድሮ በ2019 ዓመተ ምህረት 20 አመታትን ይደፍናል ተብሏል። ስለ ኢኮኖሚና ፖለቲካዊ ፋይዳው ብዙ ይባልለታል። ስዩም ጌቱ ከአዲስ አበባ ተጨማሪ ዘገባ አለው።
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2: Guten Morgen und herzlich willkommen zur Bunten Welle. 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
1: Und wie immer hören Sie die Sendung aus dem Studio von CJSW in Calgary, aus der Universität Calgary. 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

It should have died hereafter. There would have been a time for such a word. Tomorrow and tomorrow and tomorrow. Then is heard no more. Out of Calgary, Alberta, Canada. Very well. Let's hear it then.

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You're listening to the Greek Hour on the CGSW 90.9 FM on your dial. The Greek Hour is a show that is really Greek for the full hour. Greek-centric, Greek topics, and above all, Greek music. Enjoy.

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Thank you for tuning in and listening to the Greek Hour on the CJSW 90.9 FM. And in news for the community, just a reminder that Nyata, you can register for Nyata. It has started already. Classes are going to start October 3rd, 2026. For all information on that and everything I'm about to send your way, go to calgaryhellenic.ca. Of course, Greek School is back in full effect. Of course, they are still taking registrations. Please get in touch with the principal. You can go on the website. There is a QR code to scan, but of course, everything here on calgaryhellenic.ca. This Monday, hurry because tickets are closing in fast, but it is a private screening at the West Hills Cineplex. It is the screening of The Odyssey, maybe one of the greatest stories ever told. St. Demetrios Greek Orthodox Church Sunday School registration is now open. Go to the website and or the QR code as well. And last but not least, starting today and into tomorrow is the enthronement of His Eminence, the Archbishop Apostolos of Canada. First Divine Liturgy, Orthos at 8:30 a.m. Divine Liturgy at 10 a.m. That is on the Sunday. There are other programs that join the Met Youth. And of course, if you want the business listing, you can scan the QR code, all things on calgaryhellenic.ca.

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You are listening to The Greek Hour here on the CJSW 90.9 FM. 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We call it the Super Bowl of the Year. This is like the Greek Easter, basically, for the CJSW. 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

I came upon a man in the desert 90.9 FM years ago. Somewhere that was not Calgary, Alberta, but somewhere that was Calgary, Alberta, Canada. I came upon a man in the desert, and he told me his name was CJSW. And he looked so dehydrated, I just knew I couldn't believe him, because isn't that a radio station? And he said to me, "Do you have any water?" And I said, "No. But would you like to listen to CJSW 90.9 FM? We are near Calgary, Alberta, which is where they broadcast from." And the man I met in the desert said, "No, thank you. I'd really like some water. I'm having some strange times right now." And I looked at that man and I said, "Well, then I will listen to my radio on my own." I'm sure he's still wandering the desert.

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It's great to be back in the saddle today on this very sunny, pleasant September Saturday, and broadcasting to you all around the planet, whether you're listening on our 18,000-watt signal at CJSW.com, streaming there, or perhaps it's live, perhaps it's after the fact, by the time you hear this on the CJSW app, or Apple Podcasts or elsewhere. Who knows? Who knows how you're listening? But it's great to have you aboard, and I'm going to do my best for just about the next couple of hours to keep you entertained with music from around the planet, from various geographies and of various genres, from an upcoming album called Manifest that will be coming out on Mixto Records. We just heard a track called Sunday Forecast from Balthus. There are, to date, 7 advance singles from it, Sunday Forecast being one of them, and the album will release in its entirety on October the 7th. So that is something to look forward to. They're a really, I think, compelling band that incorporates a variety of musical flavors into their sound. They have a number of analogs. I don't even know if I'll mention even a single one of them, but, you know, a band, as maybe was evidenced in that particular track, a band like Kerongbin would be rather similar, at least on the evidence of that particular track that we just heard. But that's the kind of band I would say that Balthus resembles, and I like them quite a bit. I know that Kerongbin certainly has its legion of fans around CJSW. We're going to explore, as I say, all kinds of different things today, as we always do. You can text a booth if you would like to reach out, 403-220-3991. And here's some new music from Bonobo featuring Niloufer Yanya. This is a track called Youth's Fountain.

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But make una leave me a

more options, press 0. Message erased. Goodbye. Goodbye.

Just put everything but the kitchen sink in that Dubmatics track. That was anthologized on a recording called Dubmatics Echoes of the People, 20 years of Dubmatics fan favorites. That came out in 2025. We heard a track called Champion Sound from Toronto's Dubmatics, and he's great in my books. Always worth a listen. From a various artist compilation that has just come out, this one has been much anticipated, certainly by me. And I know that other people around CJSW are of the same mind, a similar mind. Lots of other people around the world music world, too. Another one from Strut Records, this one called Nigeria 80. You might recall Nigeria 70, and it's kind of companion anthologies that came out a while ago. Let's put it that way. Nigeria 80 is a sort of a continuation of the theme of, in some cases, relatively obscure Nigerian musicians and pieces being re-released by that fine label from the UK. In this case, a track by Prince Nico Mbarga. He's probably so often associated with a track called Sweet Mother, which often gets played around Mother's Day, actually, which is a really, well, sweet track. And when he wrote it, I think probably somewhat unusual, perhaps, for someone like him to speak so plainly and so forthrightly and so emotionally, passionately about the affection and the reverence that he had for his mother and all the sacrifices that she made for him when he and his siblings were small. But here's Prince Nico Mbarga, anthologized on Nigeria 80, a track called Ocheme Mia. Great track, that. I'm looking forward to hearing more from Nigeria 80. The Sincere's from Latin Soul from East LA, fronted by Joey Quinones. Track called There She Goes from the brand new album called Love Stories. Abibio Sound Machine from the UK. They have roots in West Africa. Track called Kukuru from their latest recording called Chopping Machine. Boma Bango, they're from Louisiana. But they have a thing for music from Central Africa, from the Congo, as was evidenced on the track we just heard today from the album En Vavoir. We heard a track called Bisengo de Capital. And if you didn't know who the artist was by virtue of me having just told you, you might have thought that that was a musician from somewhere in Central Africa. I really like these kinds of world music blends where musicians with sometimes, you know, sort of Cajun country roots in Louisiana, southeast United States. Often you can hear flavors of, let's say, elsewhere in the Caribbean, especially maybe from Haiti and that part of the world. But in this case, a nod in the direction of the African roots of so much, in quotation marks, black music in the New World, again, in quotation marks, generally. Bonobo was in that set as well. Also from the UK, from Distance in Static with Nilufriana, a track called Youth's Fountain. That gets us all caught up. It's 11:41 on CJSW 90.9 FM, CJSW.com on the web, and on the CJSW app. Music from around the planet until 1 o'clock when the dip will take over. Here's some Bella Brown and the Jealous Lovers. This is a band from, again, from Los Angeles.

some local music there from Misha and the Spanks. That one's brand new. It isn't quite in the CDSW chart list yet, actually. I imagine it will be almost before you can blink. The new album is called Visions, and we heard a track called Smiling. Great to see Misha and the Spanks back in the studio again. And no doubt, we're going to get lots of airplay around CDSW here for the next several weeks. Cam Penner before that, someone I pretty much would still consider to be a local musician, although he's now apparently in Nelson, B.C. He did record locally for some many years as kind of a sideline. I think he was, doesn't really matter what he used to do for a living. I think he was a social worker in some way, shape, or form at one time. I don't know what he does now. A lot of people I know from my younger days growing up around Calgary have a place in Nelson and spend time there a lot, or they just plain live there now, and Cam Penner apparently one of those now. His new recording is called Crybaby. We heard a track called Mohawks and Botox. I personally have always liked Cam Penner quite a bit, his music. Fidel Nadal also in that set. We heard from him last week from the new album Original Sound. Today we heard 1+1 featuring Black Prophet, whose vocals reminded me a lot of Horace Andy. Bella Brown and the Jealous Lovers from L.A., comparisons to, among others, Sharon Jones and the Dap Kings. When I was reading about Bella Brown and the Jealous Lovers by our trusty CGSW reviewer, her 5-song EP is called Spun Out, and we heard a track called Big Ol' World. We're approaching the top of the hour. It's 11:56. Let's squeeze one in before the top of the hour from Empanadas Illegal.

0: Empanadas Illegal just before the top of the hour, and that was an instrumental piece, as we just heard, Paseando on Microtaxi. Top of the hour, as I say so, you know what it is time for.
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It's new music from Saigon Soul Revival, Cha Cha Cha Ngui To, something like that. And the album translates as The Place We Return To. That one is on a label called Saigon Supersound. And this has just come onto the chart list, I think, as of last week's show. So just over a week now, the full album has been out from Saigon Soul Revival. This is a band with, I think they at the very least spend a lot of time in Vietnam, but I think they're based in California, something like that. Mostly North American musicians, but the vocalist is Vietnamese, and kind of reviving Vietnamese sounds from a period that is associated with war and destruction in Vietnam, I guess, and bringing it into the 21st century. Saigon Soul Revival. This is the second hour of Speaking in Tongues, the World Music Show on CJSW 90.9 FM, CJSW.com on the web and on the CJSW app. Got lots of stuff, lots of ground to cover in hour number two, which will take us to 1 o'clock. As before, if you want to chime in, 403-220-3991, and stay tuned, because if you like movies, I have a Calgary International Film Festival thing coming up. Maybe after this set, we'll do that. How's that sound? Going to play some music from Balkan Taksim right now, from an album that came out in 2025.

Some local music from Pandemic Nine there. We've sampled now three tracks from Pandemic Nine's latest recording called Torment Nexus. This one, Retribution in the C minor from CJSW Dude Burke. Jem Finer and John Matias before that. This is a cool sounding album. Jem Finer, formerly with the Pogues, you may know, and his musical partner in this case, John Matias, who is an English mathematician or astrophysicist or something like that. Jem Finer on this recording called Almost Starlight is playing hurdy-gurdy, John Matias playing violin, and on Bandcamp it says, not surprisingly, that this one is hard to pigeonhole. It's recorded in a medieval church deep in the Devon countryside in the summer of 2025. Music is suffused with light heat and the natural acoustics of the space, and comparisons to or draws inspiration from Ervo Pärt, Alice Coltrane, Terry Riley, and some others. But electronic music played purely with acoustic instruments, bending and shaping possibilities into surprising and unexpected directions. It's another individual by the name of Jay Auborn who plays cello on a number of the compositions on this recording. And this is brand new. This has come out within the last week or so. And you can read up on that one on Bandcamp. It's on Touch Records out of the UK. Also in that set, Alcan and Le Vipère Rouge. They've got a new single out called Tico TNT, music from France. And Balkan Taxi, music from Romania. A track called Ludilo, which is from their 2025 recording Acide Volcanique. Some music that I have queued up now, it's music that I am not personally familiar with. The artists are Mariko and Yuki. The album is Namsan Tower Lights.

Korean guitar player and a real hotshot player at that. And Sato Yuki, having bought that album, never left the record store, I guess. He started a band called, or at least never left music, he started the band called Kop Cheng Jong-gol and spent 30 years digging into Korean rock. Mariko found Korea through its TV dramas, went on KBS's National Singing Contest, and debuted as a trot singer. Korean and Japanese lyrics are not translations of each other. Each is its own original. So it's kind of an interesting concept, this album. I've got a track queued up called Beer and Coffee.

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2: Little lo-fi there from Shin Jung-hyun. But it's a remarkable document. I thought I'd play some Shin Jung-hyun since that artist was referenced in the piece on Mariko and Yuki. Shin Jung-hyun, track called I've Got Nothing to Say. I don't know if that was from her movie soundtrack originally or perhaps a television show, but it shows up on an anthology of his music called Beautiful Rivers and Mountains, the psychedelic rock sound of South Korea's Shin Jung-hyun. And you can find that on Light in the Attic Records, paired up with Mariko and Yuki, Beer and Coffee, the Japanese version from Nem Sen Tower Lights. Now, me being me and being somewhat scatterbrained, I just about forgot that actually prior to the last set, I had intended to do something, and that something was to talk about the Calgary International Film Festival, which is starting up Thursday, September the 24th. I guess I would preface anything I say after this point by saying you can find out all the information you need about the Calgary International Film Festival and purchase tickets, I'm sure, too, through the website CIFF. That's foxtrot calgary.ca. So that's CIFF Calgary, all one word, .ca/festival/2026. You can find it there, or just, you know, in whatever browser you're using, CIFF or Calgary International Film Festival, and you can get all the information you need. Drop-down menu, information about the festival, year-round involvement in the festival if you want to become involved, if you want to support it, donation link, industry, media, about the festival, gift cards, film archive, frequently asked questions. It's all there at cifffcalgary.ca/festival/2026. But do you like movies? Because if you do, you can text a booth at 403-220-3991. Our marketing guru here at CJSW has made it possible on this show, and I'm sure there's going to be other shows where tickets are available too, but on this show, two separate winners, and each of those winners will get a pair of tickets to the Calgary International Film Festival. I just need your name, I need your email, and I need your phone number. And then Logan, our marketing guru, will contact you to figure out what you would like to see and when. And there's some sort of a film code that Logan will then provide you with, if that makes sense. So I just need your name, your email, and your phone number. Two different winners, a pair of tickets each. And I'll get on that. Don't despair if you don't win on this show, because I think is should be expected, can be expected. I think there's going to be other shows on CJSW, and I know that a lot of you listen to a lot of different CJSW shows. There should be other shows where you will be able to latch on to a pair of tickets yourself. So do not despair if you don't win right now. 403-220-3991. I need your name, your email address, and your phone number. Two winners, pair of tickets each. Want to play some new music from John McKeel now, from Canada's East Coast. He's got a new album out called Gold Horatio.

Just going to butt in here for a moment. It is 12:43. 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This is Speaking in Tongues, the World Music Show. Buddy Miller, brand new from his self-titled new album, track called As Long As I Have You. And on this album, he has people like Emmylou Harris is here. Larry Campbell is here. Leanne Womack is here. Dan Penn is on this recording. Jim Lauderdale, Sean Colvin. There's some others, too. Great album. It's out just brand new, as I say, on New West Records. John McKeel before that. Canadian music from Gold Horatio, a new one called Wrong Heaven. Just want to reiterate, I've got some tickets up for grabs, if you're interested. 403-220-3991. Two pairs. From two different winners. I just need your name, email, and phone number. And as I say, if you want to find out more about the Calgary International Film Festival, which ramps up on Thursday, September the 24th, go to KIFF or CIFF, Foxtrot, Foxtrot, Calgary, all one word, .ca/festival/2026 for all the information you would need there. But if you're interested, we got the ticks. And as I say, if you don't happen to win in this particular instance, probably, I think it's very likely there will be other CJSW programs where tickets will similarly be given away. But if you're interested, let me know. As we're wrapping or winding down this week's edition of Speaking in Tongues, the World Music Show, thanks for your ears. Thanks for your listenership. As always, not only for listening to this program, which has been around for many moons now, but any CJSW program, whether it's a music program or spoken word, we appreciate having you aboard and lending us your ear in this crowded world of music and spoken word. CJSW does things in its own particular CJSW way, and I think that is a good thing. We have a mandate to play local music, for example. We have considerable freedom as programmers to curate shows in the way we would like to do that. We play a certain amount of CanCom per hour. We play a certain amount of things that are on a chart list, but certainly not in the same way that a commercial radio station would do it. Every CJSW programmer brings his or her or their own particular approach, personality, perspective to bear. There's a sort of a frequently shifting roster of CJSW programmers and personalities. It always sounds fresh and different. There's something for everyone. And we are one of those things that is not like the others. Let me put it that way. So, Vienna Meros. We've heard a couple of tracks from their new recording. I think it's time to hear another one. This is called La Camita. And I see that someone has texted to Booth. You could be another person to text to Booth at 403-220-3991 for those Calgary International Film Festival texts if you're interested.

Just jump in quickly here. The Anamaros from K Barbaro. We just heard a track of La Camita. We have given away one pair of tickets to Calgary International Film Festival. Stick out one more pair if you are interested. Your name, your phone number, and your email address. If you can drop me a line at 403-220-3991. One more pair of tickets available. And then our CSW marketing guru, Logan, will be in touch with you to make the appropriate arrangements to actually get you into the festival. So the Anamaros just now. And some more Canadian music now from Echoes of...

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0: The National Music Center presents Live from the King Eddie, a new concert series that puts audiences in the room as music history is made. 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
8: Parents strongly caution. The following programs are intended for mature audiences. These programs may contain some material that many parents would not find suitable for children and may include coarse language and suggestive dialogue.

0: 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I'm Charles Gibson.
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2: 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It is The Dip here on the very same radio station that I just said, playing all the music you like from Saturday 1 to 2, but today is 2 hours, so just for today, Saturday 1 to 3. Doesn't roll off the tongue as much, but we're having fun. I got fun music coming up, don't worry. More like that stuff. And you might be asking yourself, what did I hear? Well, we heard Corto Circuito by Veno Para Niños off of Suicide Agogo. Great release coming out of the Republic of Costa Rica. Great punk stuff. If you want to hear more from that great little EP, check their Bandcamp and support them. I really like Latin American punk and Caribbean punk and all that stuff south of America. Oh, South America. Yeah, I'd say I'm in Central America. A lot of great punk coming out of there. And they're always doing it a bit better than us up here. And that's okay, I think. I think there's all something to learn from that. But anyways, we're going to keep this train going. We're going to look up to Canada. We're going to play Hammer Toe by Ocelot off of their record Marrow, like bone marrow. We'll keep it going. You can always text in the booth and tell me what's going on in your life, or show me a photo of your pet or what you're cooking, or tell me if you're doing groceries. That's a common one I get. At 403-220-3991. And yeah, I don't know. We can talk. I like using the text line on the occasion. Anyways, here's Ocelot, Canadian punk music. CanCon. Let's go.

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It's the Dip here on the very same radio station. And don't you hate it when a song fades out and it says it's fading out, but it's still quiet? Yeah. That was Called You Once by a band called Sleaze. Pretty sleazy there. Sleazy punks for all the sleaze in the world. Off of the Called You Once 7-inch. Then we climbed up a bit and listened to Chickens by the Gents off of Responsible Dog Walker. You know, in my neighborhood, there's a lot of people who, like, have very reactive dogs. Not too responsible. I remember one time I was walking, and the one link stopped, and it started sniffing me. Yeah. But, like, not in a way that's like, oh, cute. It was like a, oh, okay, yeah, you are really sniffing me. If, not to go into details there, but that's enough to say there. Every moment, or today, I saw one dog was just going crazy. He was just biting his leash while they were walking. He wasn't even walking. They had to, like, drag him across the street. Point is, Calgarians who live in the suburbs of South Calgary, be responsible. Walk your dogs. Don't make him be crazy. And then we heard Fake Blues by Baseword off of Fake Blues. And then we climbed up atop to Hammer Toe by Ocelot off of the record Marrow. And those are two Canadian releases. Support Canadian music as ever, as, you know, things happen with tariffs and whatnot. You know, gotta support local music. Keep it alive, because it's only gonna get more expensive for those musicians. Anywho, up next, I got a Crate song, which the album title is a little related to this. This is Brainwash Baby by Game Show Models off of The American Standard. Let's give that a listen, why don't we? And I'll catch you guys after the mix.

0: anyway, lots to get to, but before we do, we've got another check of the weather from Mr. Roker. Al, it is such a pretty morning, isn't it?
1: It is a perfect fall morning here, although it's not fall yet, so it's still a perfect summer morning. And good advice, hug a nurse today. Where are you from?
2: Youngstown,
1: what are you doing here? 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
3: 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It's The Dip here on the Race A radio station, playing that music every Saturday 1 to 2. If you're like just tuning in, I'm E. Collins, and I've been doing The Dip for like 3 years. Hello. 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Text in the booth, 403-220-3991. How do you listen to CJSW? I'm curious. Or more so The Dip. Do you listen back on the podcasts? If you do, I don't know how I'll know that. If you listen live on in your car or on the dial, you can text in safely. Don't be texting and driving. That's not practicing safe driver etiquette. If you're listening on the app or the website, also let me know. I'm curious, guys. Anyways, you guys want to hear what the music we heard? We just heard KGB by Gaslighting Official Band off of Stereo Sounds. Some rockin' stuff there. They're out here in Canada, based out of Vancouver, rocking and rolling, as they seem to do in Vancouver. Even though it's rainy over there and it's wet, they seem to still rock it out. Then before that, we heard That's Metal by Difficult off of Stainless. Climbed up to All Alone by Easton / All Alone / Sick of You. Get a little egg punk again, a little weird indie rock.

0: is lunchtime in London, 5 a.m. in Los Angeles, and 8 a.m. here in New York, live from the CNN Financial News headquarters.
1: 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It's the dip here on the very same radio station. We're rocking and rolling. We are like a little bit over halfway through the first hour of the dip. And we just heard a song that relates to the radio. What was it called here, guys? It was called Radio. As I Met Dog off of one of my favorite releases that they've done so far. And that is One for the Kids. Album cover's kind of cool. It's like these like little rabbits. And there's like a fiery building in the background, like a protest. And the rabbits are like, they're armed and they're dangerous. But they still look cute, you know? Yeah, because, you know, they got their cute side, but they got their dangerous rabbit side. And yeah, just go check out Radio by Met Dog on the record One for the Kids. I played them before on my show, but it was like a year ago now, probably, and stuff. So always good to bring them back here and play some more egg punk vibes or whatever this genre I like is and I play is now called, you know. Before that, we heard Holy Gun by Big Modern off of Big Modern. I Love Me, a self-titled release. Always good here. Then we climbed up to some Canadian content here. We heard Evan Splitter by Jerk Damage off of the record Evan Splitter / The Rosetti Stone. Another great single release here. Then at the top of the set, we heard Stones in the Faces by Chemical Bank off of Automatic Sam and the Digital Camouflage. A lot of great stuff, and stick around because we only got better stuff coming around the corner, as we always do. And surprisingly today, I'm pretty impressed by the weather. Last few days, the last week it was rainy and miserable, but that's pretty good. It's supposed to be high of 22 and low of 8. Tomorrow, high of 25, low of 9. Both going to be really sunny here. Monday, yeah, high 26, high 22. And good weather is going to go all the way along here until what I believe is Thursday, where it will drop to the 15s and kind of stay around there until next Saturday. But we don't know. We don't know much about that stuff, because weather always seems to always change the closer dates we get. But enjoy the warm weather while we can as we transition into the season of autumn. I am excited for autumn. Autumn's my favorite season. I feel it's kind of like a season for like new beginnings and change. I feel like that's when I like really improve upon myself and my, you know, and like when I like really reflect is in autumn. This summer I didn't do a lot. I was kind of unproductive, just kind of worked and played video games. I didn't really get out there, kind of turned down a lot of hangout opportunities to me. But I also did a lot in the summer in the first half, but it was kind of more self-serving stuff for me, I guess. But I feel like moving forward here, I feel like to be, more community-focused with those around me and stuff. And also just balance work and life and school and all that as it approaches further. Being more productive. All my classes are, like, talking about, like, they're going, I don't describe it, but it's, like, a lot of these classes that don't need it are turning into, like, self-help classes. But I guess with the advent of AI, they want you to start being more, you know, self-sufficient and independent and, like, really working on yourself and working forward without exterior help. But I feel, for me, I've never used AI for stuff like that. I've always just figured it out. But I guess I've always been on top of things, but I've always like never saved it to the last minute, but very much had a very chaotic way of balancing work and life and play, which worked for me, but I just want to be more efficient and get way more done. Min-max my time and whatnot. But that's enough of me blabbing on about fall and the changes and stuff. You can text in the booth at 403-220-3991 and tell me, what's your favorite season and why? Don't want to get as deep as me, but you can, talk about it and stuff. Anyways, up next, we got When I Say Hey by Wombat off of So Fresh, Totally Summer for Black People's Union. This is why I mentioned seasons. Ties in here. That was a compilation made by Billiam, egg punk artist. Pretty great. Goes to Black People's Union over in Australia, which is a good charity from all my research and stuff like that. So here's When I Say Hey by Wombat. Let's give her a listen, why don't we?

0: right back after this message.
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0: CJSW. It's the Pure live in Calgary, Alberta, on the very same radio station every Saturday, 1 to 2. We are vastly approaching hour 2 of the 2-hour special, double dipping. So we're going to keep that locked and loaded and ready. Should be fun. Anyways. We just heard You're Moshin' by Big Zit off a demo. This is another amazing Mark Winter project. As you know, he's in GSB, CCTV, DILMC, Coneheads, formerly in Liquids, but left the band due to other reasonings. And yeah, some pretty fun rockin' stuff Mark Winter has made. And that was Big Zit. And who knows, I might play his other project, Big Joe, next. Complete the big guy saga. Before that, we heard Girls Don't Count by Section 25 off of their album Retrofit. Felt like throwing some meandering post-punk in there. I don't really play post-punk on my show, but I figured for you guys, why the hell not? For you guys, why not? And then we climbed up to hear local legends, Suburban Pagans, with their Crime Scene Cleaner song off of their only release so far, debut release, Venereal Demonstration. And the top of the set was When I Say Hey by Wombat off of So Fresh, Totally, Summer for Black People's Union. Great old stuff coming up here. Great release. Money goes to a great cause. And set up by Egg Punk Legend. Anywho, we're going to keep this train going. Here is How We Ball by Robber off a Wild Guess. And I'll catch you guys in hour 2. Maybe. Who knows? Anyways, catch you guys after the mix. And also, feel free to text in the booth at 403-220-3991 and tell me how your day's going. Tell me what your plans are.
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We are here on the Dip, hour two, rocking and a rolling as always. I am going to sneeze. Hold on. Crisis averted. Sneeze set. But yeah. Anyways, hour two. Rockin' and rollin'. We just heard Dead State by Slugger off of Dead State. Before that, we heard the classic Office Sneeze Again. Then after that, before that, we heard the classic What's Your Thing, a CCA Canada PSA that would play on TV. Felt like that'd be fun to throw in there as a nostalgic throwback, maybe. Everyone likes nostalgic throwbacks. And why not start at What's Your Thing? Something I look very, very fond back on. Anyways, before that, we heard How We Ball by Robber off A Wild Guess. Found him off on YouTube. YouTube is great for finding music. A lot of fun stuff on there. And a lot of great stuff on there, as always. Anyways, we're going to keep this train rocking and rolling. We're going to play some Wednesday Night Heroes. And we are going to probably play... What song do I want to play? Nothing But Trouble? Probably. Because, you know, we're nothing but trouble here on the Dip. So, yeah. You can always text in the booth at 403-220-3991. Tell me how your day's going as per always. And without further ado, here is Wednesday Night Heroes. Oh crap, I even forgot the song name. Nothing But Trouble. Rock and roll here.

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2: 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We're here on the dip, rocking and rolling to all the rock and punk music going on in the world. How are we doing today on the second hour? Are we doing good? Only 18 minutes in, you know. It's a lot of time. And we're just getting started. Yeah. We just heard 6 Day Weekend by Chain Whip off of their self-titled. Clanted before that to Sans Limites by Betin Arme off of the record Resistance. Then listened to Puppet by Puffer off of their demo and EP 12-inch. And capped it off with Wednesday Night Heroes up at the top of the set. Some classic Canadian punk. And we're going to keep that going here with classic Canadian punk. You know, I think this afternoon we're going to get down in the gritty, maybe theoretically mosh all we want along to the tunes on this nice, beautiful Saturday. This is perfect sitting outside with a nice cup of tea, looking out into the distant lands, to the soundscape of the dip, doing all that stuff going on, whatnot. Ooh. Yeah, anyways, yeah. Some fun stuff here. We don't know what I've planned for second hour. Ooh, it's gonna be a mystery. We're gonna keep this vibe going for a little bit, but I might switch it up on you if I feel like it. There might be a ska invasion at the end. God, I hope that doesn't happen to me, man. I hope the ska doesn't take over, but you can't control the ska, man. Ska controls you. Bart Skompson reporting in for duty. Anyways, yeah, okay. Next up on the list, we have Kill the Time by Homefront. So let's give her a listen, why don't we? Oh. Why is it not playing? This is so strange. Okay. Sorry for that. What is going on? Okay. Because I'm hitting play, but it seemingly is being silent here. Let's just try that one more time. It's all just going now. Okay. Kill the Time by Homefront. Well, this is going to piss me off. It's not playing on the system here. What? Okay, whatever. We're not going to play Kill the Time by Homefront, I guess, because it's not working. Here is EJ Hughes by The Evaporators on Gassy Jack and Other Tales, and then we'll get over to Kill the Time by Homefront, because seemingly saying that the MP3 was not found in my music folder, which is strange because I have it there. So I'll troubleshoot that. Here's EJ Hughes by The Evaporators off of Gassy Jack and Other Tales. Sorry for the technical difficulties.

0: The subliminal is part of the human brain, and the brain is the most important part of the body's organs. Everything that man has ever been, and everything he will be, is the product of his brain. But it took man centuries to comprehend that there was a miraculous mechanism inside of his head before he began to investigate its workings. A complete comprehension on your part to obtain the full benefits of this recording is not necessary. For satisfactory results, please play this recording at least once a day for 30 to 45 days, or as long as necessary to reprogram your mind. Total attention is not necessary. Your subconscious and subliminal mind will absorb and retain these messages regardless of your other activities at the time this record is being played. We suggest that you read the booklet enclosed with the recording for further explanation and use the guidelines described therein. Your physician is a good source for more information on the subliminal mind. And also, if you notice any symptoms while on this program, please contact your physician before resuming.
1: Mm-hmm.

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1: CJSW 90.9 FM. It is we are here on the dip on the very same radio station playing all the music all the day. Because we are rocking and rolling here. And we just heard People by TV Repairman off of What's on TV. Great record. Was actually spinning it yesterday and it really just made me think about how I want to play it on my show again. So I haven't really played... I've not really played TV Repairman on recent compared to the other great egg punk... Sorry, what am I saying? Like some of the other great egg punk hits, I've not really seemingly played them as often as the rest. So I decided to give them a little warm welcome there and whatnot. We're 2 hours and 31 minutes. We're at 2:31 right now. We're 30 minutes right now. Half through the dip, second 2 hour edition. I'm having fun. Sorry for that little miss up there before, after the song God Be With You by Tongue Patrol. Unfortunately, I found the reason, the issue. Just something was out of sync where when I was turning off the player, it was playing and I just had to reset it. And now it's working fine again. So that's good. No issue there. But before People, we heard God Be With You by Tongue Patrol off of Greatest Hits. Those who don't know, this is a very important dip-related song. This song was one of the first songs I ever played on the show, and it holds a special part in my heart. It's a little weird, it's a little silly, but I like it. And then before we heard the introduction that the song is usually attached to, I figured logging them separately, because they are different songs, but the edition I have that I was able to get from my rip, they were considered together on the pack there. And I think they really go well with each other there. And then at the very top of the set, we heard E.J. Hughes by The Evaporators off of Gassy Jack and Other Tales. Great classic Canadian garage punk. Nardwar's been rocking it for a long time now, doing a lot of cool things, and let's hope he is still able to continue doing these awesome and cool things. Anyways, up next, we are going to now for real play Homefront Kill the Time. Sorry for that little deviation there of different music, but when in Rome or when in Calgary, have backup plan. So here's the set that was supposed to play earlier. You can always text in the booth at 403-220-3991. Tell me how you're liking the music. Tell me how you're enjoying the weather out. Still seems really nice. I'm jealous that I'm locked

CJSW 90.9 FM. We're here on the dip, rocking and a rolling. It is 2:47. We are almost done. The second edition of the dip, double dip. We are soon going to stop double dipping, and that is okay. Anyways, we heard some pretty good heaters of songs here. We heard Heat by a Power Plant off of the Heat EP, followed by Going Up the Country by Belly Jelly off of the GTTRC3 compilation. Great compilation out here. And top of the set was Shatter by Sweeping Promises off of Good Living Is Coming For You. So you notice I'm doing increasingly shorter sets because I want to play one. Well, I want to play a little bit more music, but also just say that up next is the... I'm blanking on the name. That is the Five Cam Electric Band. Going to be coming up here. Second episode on the Saturday. Welcome to the Saturday fam. And then we also have coming up to take over the 2-3 slot is On This Day Yesterday by Cole. Formerly was a Monday program. Now moving to Saturday. So give him a warm welcome next week. A lot of fun stuff coming up and all of that. Keep your eyes peeled in October for CJSW news. There's some fun things that I see going on that have been posted. Maybe an event like Hang the DJ happening at Dickens that was posted. And that should be a fun one. You can always catch me. Well, you will probably catch me there at some point. Hanging out and partying with everyone else. We are going to have a listen now to the Munsters Dance Hall and have a little of dances, have a little good time here. Munster Dance Hall is a great compilation with a bunch of stuff on there. So we are going to listen to La Paria, and that is their song, Busa Ya Desturi. Oof, I'm butchering that. Oops. Anyways, without that, we'll give this a listen, and I will probably go back on mic to say goodbye, but if not, I'll catch you guys next week. Have a good one.

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Today, how to fold a crane. Fold tight and crisp and sharp with allowances. Valley fold a square twice as across, then mountain fold twice and collapse. Fold in from the corners, front and back, meet the line, then open two flaps to be wings. Fold again, front and back, inside reverse, a tail and a neck, then again to form a small head. 1,000 ways to fold a crane, that's 25 strings of 40 again. 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

That's right. You're tuned into 5Cam Electrical Band, the show playing the best music of all time from the best era of music. The only era of music. Because we all know there hasn't been a good song since 1984. We just started off today with Upside Down Highway off the album Let Me Go by none other than Poobah. And I'd argue they're a grand Poobah. Someone get in touch with the Loyal Order of the Water Buffaloes. I got a ton of music for you today as you are obviously packing up and making your way down to Mac Hall for Studis Fest, which I'll make a one-time exception saying new music can be enjoyable. If you're checking it out at Studis Fest down at Mac Hall today, it's all day, all ages, fun family event, all Indigenous artists rocking out in all genres. It's going to be going on all afternoon, so swing by, check it out. Cool vendors and artists and all sorts of cultural storytelling and sharing and lots of fun. With that being said, we're going to jump right back into the music because I got tons of it for you here today. So let's get right to it.

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With me, One Man Electrical Cam, or just Cam is fine. We heard Big Time Spender from The Frost. Off Through the Eyes of Love, moved on to Death Valley Blues from Black Cat Bones. Off Barbed Wire Sandwich, an album with an incredible cover I recommend checking out. And then we got some Blood Rock with Abracadaver off Blood Rock USA. Moving from the USA to one of the best bands in Canada of all time. 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

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At the University of Calgary, the Gauntlet has been telling these stories to you since 1960. 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

church on a Saturday. Well, you just went to Salem, Mass. That was You're Just a Dream off their album, Witch Burning. Very killer keys sound going on in there. Before that, we got FM with Slaughter in Robot Village off Black Noise. Led into that one with some Coney Hatch off their self-titled album. We got Victim of Rock, and aren't we all today? If you've been listening to this show, you are a victim of rock, and that's something to be proud of, because what's better? And then kicking off that set, we got Fast Train from April Wine off their self-titled album, because I love a self-titled album. One less thing to remember. Now let's kick off this next set of 5 Cam Electrical Band on CJSW 90.9 FM with a bang.

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That final set here on 5CAM Electrical Band for the weekend. Oh, don't worry. You don't have to panic. I'll be back next week to bring you more music. You can't have all the good music at one time, because what would be left? We got Bang with the Queen off their self-titled album kicking off that set. Moved into some Saga with Someone Should off Silent Night. And then finally, that was White Witch of Rose Hall from Covens. Witchcraft destroys minds and reaps souls. Is it Coven or Coven? That's a question for something else. Keep tuned to CJSW 90.9 FM all afternoon. We got Level the Vibes kicking off next. Who doesn't love hearing from Sweet Pea and Tulo? Chills out your whole afternoon. We got little time here, and I still got one track left for you. So let's head on down the road.

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1: Good afternoon, Calgary. Good afternoon. Good afternoon, and it's a bright and sunny afternoon, Saturday afternoon in Calgary here. The Sweet Pea is here on Level of Vibes show on CJSW 90.9 FM. DJ Tello is not in the studio. Big up yourself, Mr. Tello. All right. And if you have a greetings or a request, you know, want to send out a request to somebody, I'm here to give you. Numbers 403-220-3991. That's the same number for text, too. Now I'm going to kick things off just like this.

The final, Frankie P. And this one called Driving Me Crazy. All right.

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1: 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Your host here, Sweet Pea. And I am just trying to give you some sweet reggae music. Lovers Rock coming up next. And I know you're going to play some nice Lovers Rock. All right? Continue with Sugar Maynard, the late, great Sugar.

was a reggae music, no sweet man. When you got dance and you back in the days, you go out to dance and you have a girl and you hear them the rhythm up drop, man. You have to move. All right, as we move along, the Lovers Rock time is 4:46, and I'm gonna play you some nice Lovers Rock. Here for first one here now.

4:55 in the afternoon. I hope you're enjoying the late, great Pat Kelly. And I'm not done with Pat Kelly, you know. The next song I'm going to play, I'm just going to play it for Sister Thelma and her husband, who's celebrating their anniversary sometime today. And I'm just going to play this song here from Pat Kelly.

talk about love, talk about love, the late, great Pat Kelly. And as we move along, this is For the Hard Way. Listen to this song here now. This is Dennis Brown, Frankie Paul, Cornell Campbell, and George Nooks. Baby, I love you.

0: That's Baby I Love Your Rhythm. And you have Dennis Brown, the late great Dennis Brown, Frankie Paul, Loki D, and Cornell Campbell. All right. You know, it's what, 5:10 in the afternoon. You listen to Little of the Vibes on CJSW 90.9 FM. I hope you're enjoying the Lover's Rock, what I'm playing here. And it's a beautiful, beautiful Saturday afternoon outside. And I can say, Berries is coming up.
1: Watch this, Berries. Who wants to listen to this? Here I am.
2: 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Thought everything would be fine.
1: Yo!

All right, Mr. Berries, Rose Garden, and that's gonna play the final Berries, and that's as he walks away. Berries Salmon, fight this kind of feeling.

This song here reminds me. This song here reminds me back in sometime in the past.

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1: 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All right, it's what, 4:29 in the afternoon, and I'm going to change the pace a little bit.

Colonel Campbell, you have to live right. You know, if you don't live right, you're not good, you know? All right, live right.

That was Philip Fraser and You Just Can't Run. All right, that's, I'm going to change up the pace here now. You know, and I'm just going to please change the pace. Anyway, give thanks to all the listeners who listen to the Live the Vibe show every Saturday from 4 to 6. And don't touch that dial because Carnival Mix is coming up next. All right, I'm just going to play some music right up till 6 o'clock. Attitude, you know?

Pat and Tony, and who have the title? All right. It's 10 minutes to 5, and I have 10 minutes left to go. So I'm just going to give some, you know,

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